I've been waking up to find I'm dreaming dreams of long, long ago, of the old Ohio where the shy little violets grow. I'd love to find a little trail, little winding trail,

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2: It's time for the Grand County Fishing Report for the week of June 15th, 2026. Sunny days, wind, and great fishing has been the story this past week. Water levels are holding steady and fish are settling into their summer patterns. The bite and wind remain strong in the entire area. Be sure to plan your fishing day soon while the bite is still off the charts. Lake Granby. Stillwater boat ramp is open 6 a.m. to 8 p.m. Water temperature in the low 60s. Water level is holding steady at 25 feet below full. Lake trout fishing is excellent. Target 50 to 80 foot depths with a white jig head and white grub body tipped with sucker. Worked very close to the bottom. Grand Lake. Boat ramps are open 6 a.m. to 8 p.m. Fishing for all species is fair to good. Target the inlet areas for rainbow trout and rocky shorelines for brown trout. Jerkbaits and various streamers have been working well. Colorado River below Shadow Mountain Dam is flowing at 22 CFS. Fishing is good for rainbows and browns. Black Beauty Midge Pattern and Rainbow Warrior have been great for rainbows. Best action for brown trout has been on an egg-sucking leech pattern or a small streamer. That concludes today's report. Good luck out there, anglers. 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
3: When before the chicken or the hen, in the days of old when the music had soul, and the world still cold, these chiefs broke the mold with a broadcast booth, no getting long in the tooth, tied to the mast, take you clowns to class, down on my ass with the sass and the reggae and the jazz, going fast while talking trash and smoking stash and burning hash and spinning clash till the economic crash, coating the mountains with green buds and cash, bringing the pain again and again, bursting my brain, the membrane's insane, I'm circling the drain, Yeti and Betty of my bitches in my hose, going round for round, toe to toe on the radio show in the sun and the snow, these two gangsters, they my sis and my bro. Remember when we were bums and slobs, cranking on the dials while we're touching on the knobs, eating shushka bulbs at the free open house, creeping round the studio quiet as a mouse, filling the plate with meats and cheeses, two of us here to take two to please us, Jesus, I heard some really bad words like cock-a-doodle-doo, they rule fool, taking us to school, and the homies they impressed by the skills at recess, and the way they undress leads to unmitigated success, spitting in the mics and wrenching bikes at night and tights, with bad bedheads and bird nest dreads, it's a local experience you'll never forget, how you sweat and how you retch, but you'll never regret, filling horns with honey on a hump day again, stand back bitch, it's Remember Wet Wednesday, I've said it all, can't say anymore, bitch is so hot, probably head out on tour, grind to Grand County in a Mercedes Benz, pimping boots and shoes that stink like rear ends, these MCs on the air, but they ain't got no telly, it's cause of his hair and her beaver's too jelly, no one gives a f*** the way they're driving in their car, cause it's DJ Yeti and Sweaty Yeti Betty on KFFR, pimping sulfur, crumbly, grambly, and lake. Winter Park and Fraser, and they park the snakes, and the place they stash their guns and cash is in the frozen tundra of unincorporated Cabin Ash.

0: 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It's DJ Yeti, and I'm here live in the KFFR studio, Uptown Fraser, with the one and only DJ Yeti Betty.
1: Rawr, rawr.
0: Welcome to Remember When Wednesday. We're here every Wednesday from 7 to 11, maybe later. I don't know. We'll see.
1: We'll see.
0: Yeah. And I'll tell you what, it's going to be a pretty awesome night tonight here on KFFR 88.3 in Winter Park and KWTR Fraser at 89.1 on your FM dial. Or maybe you're streaming somewhere out there online at kffr.org. Super excited to have you with us tonight. It is time for Pride on the Continental Divide. That's right. It's Pride Month this June, every June. And, you know, we've been immersed in our fundraising event for the past couple weeks, and so we're getting kind of a late jump on the Pride. And so tonight we're going to celebrate each and every one of you. And so if you are proud of who you are, please stick around for some really proud and fun facts from DJ Yeti Betty.
1: Wow.
0: It's going to be full of pride. So make sure you hang out for those breaks. And of course, somewhere around halfway, we're going to really, really get a big fire going. We're going to burn the place down. So make sure you got your weenie roasting sticks and your marshmallows handy, because it's going to get hot and it's going to get big. Let me remind you that Grand County is in a stage one fire ban, and we'll go all over that soon. But right now, what do you say we get into some music, Yeti Betty?
1: Yeah.
0: Yeah? You know what we
1: Bring
0: say?
1: Bring it on.
0: You know what we say here on Remember When Wednesday?
1: Turn up your knob.
0: That's right, people. Turn up your knob, because this first one's pretty fun. Here you go. We'll be back with some awesome Yeti Betty Pride.
1: Yeah.

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2: Hey, welcome back. It's DJ Yeti and DJ Yeti Betty. Remember when Wednesday, every Wednesday from 7 to 11, maybe later. I don't know.
3: We'll see.
2: What'd you think of that first set of music, Yeti Betty?
3: Good start.
2: Derek and the Dominoes, Layla. That was a piece of vinyl snagged last second right out of the collection here at the station.
3: Yeah, yeah.
2: A vast collection. Before that one, Creedence with Proud Mary. Had that on tape, but we have a malfunction with our old cassette player, but it sounds like we're going to get a new cassette player. More on that one here in a second. Before that, Creedence was Quicksilver Messenger Service, Pride of Man, and started it all off with the Temptations, Ain't Too Proud to Beg. That's right, Pride on the Continental Divide. June is Pride Month, and we're going to celebrate each and every one of you. So if you are proud of who you are, please, please stick around for tonight. Some really, really fun, proud facts. First off, Yeti Betty, I'd like to give a huge thank you for an incredible membership drive. We reached our operational goal, and now we turn west. The FCC has announced a 2026 filing window for new FM translators that would strengthen and extend our signal all the way to Rabbit Ears Pass. Thanks to an enormous gift, all donations made at Kremling Days on June 20th will be matched four times to meet this stretch goal. So, super awesome membership drive. More on that as we go, but you people are amazing. So,
3: man, it's insanity out there. We're gonna get a really nice tape player, from what I've heard.
2: Yeah, really
3: from
2: nice
3: the secret tape player donator.
2: Yeah, we're getting a good cassette player. So,
3: and for all of you out there listening that are our loyal listeners of every Remember When Wednesdays, just so you know, if you do go on the givebutter.com website on the KFFR.org, we just happen to be at $89,856, which is just short of $90,000. So if you just felt like you wanted to dig around in your couch or get the change out of your vehicle, you know, under your floor mats, maybe dig some out of the crack of your butt, you got a quarter in there or something, yeah, dig it all up. And if you have, what, that makes $144. If you have $144 and you want to make it $90,000, actually, it could be $124 because I have a $20 donation that has just been brought in by Jimmy.
2: Nice, Jimmy.
3: Jimmy. So $124 out there, people. Come on. Anybody? If you donate that,
2: and that, man, gets us 90,000.
3: That gets us 90,000, and you can ask me to do something on the radio. I'll, you know, light my farts on fire. Burp.
2: That's not possible.
3: I'll sing something. I'm really good at singing.
2: You're reaching.
3: Huh? You never know.
2: All right. Well, that is really, really close to 90,000. So you guys, this community is awesome. So let's hear something about pride, Yeti Betty. How proud of you are you of our donors?
3: Well, this was all a wonderful, you know, everybody did it. We can't just do it with one person. We can't just do it with multiple people. I know there's a ton of DJs that donated too.
2: Yeah.
3: And a lot of DJs got out there and hustled and just happened to get some big donations, which is insanity.
2: Yeah.
3: So thanks for all your hard work out there. But I would particularly like to give a big shout out. I know there's a list of like 100 pages, but Jimmy... Jimmy is one of our most loyal listeners out there. He calls into everybody's show. He donates to everybody's show. Amazing, Jimmy and Elida. We love you guys so much. Another one that I noticed throughout the whole campaign was our good neighbor, Motor. Motor is a very wonderful woman, and she donated over and over and over, and she brought in cash or a check. I'm pretty sure it was a check. But multiple times. I mean, amazing over and over and over. Who else is some of our most amazing listeners out there? Speem. Speem donated multiple times. He actually won a round of an hour of golf at the Birdie Lounge, which is awesome.
2: Mark donated a whole bunch throughout people's shows.
3: I mean, heard it's just been amazing.
2: So many amazing.
3: Should be an award out there members, for all of you.
2: Can't list you all, but thank you all. And you know who you are. You are part of this KFFR family, and you're helping us to not only grow throughout Grand County, reach our signal farther, but to become a source of emergency information in future events that may need some information out there. So, it's all coming together very nicely across the county. So
3: for sure.
2: Yeah.
3: Yep. Hallelujah, KFFR.
2: Anybody, you got some fun stuff for us?
3: I do. I've got just a quick, we'll just start off with this whole Pride on the Divide. We got some wonderful stickers from the Headwaters Trails Alliance, and now that we're the Continental Divide
2: Trail
3: Gateway
2: Coalition.
3: Mm-hmm. We are a gateway town, Winter Park and Fraser and Grand Lake. So hooray, this is awesome. We get these people coming through here all the time, and already they're coming through here. It's on. But why did Pride Month in itself begin? All of June is Pride Month, obviously, and it is the anniversary of the 1969 Stonewall Riots, which is a series of gay liberation protests. We'll get into that just a little bit later because it is a little bit of a story, but Pride Month officially became a national recognized observation June of 1999. It was Bill Clinton that declared it Gay and Lesbian Pride Month. However, the tradition of celebrating in June traces again all the way back to 1970 with the official Stonewall Uprising. So we'll talk a little bit more about that because that'll be my next Yeti Betty facts. But International Pride Day is also in June, June 28th, which is the LGBT Pride Day officially. And the San Francisco Pride March was promoted as the International Lesbian Gay Freedom Day Parade from 1981 all the way to 1994 and still goes today, which is super awesome. I mean, keeping that tradition going is so amazing. So we've seen some flags out there. We've seen some stickers out there. We know what it's all about. But where it all began, I definitely need a little bit more time. So I'm going to share that with my next Yeti Betty fact. So hold on tight.
2: Can't wait to hear more about that.
3: And let's get on some more music.
2: All right. Thank you, Yeti Betty. You are fantastic. And also.
3: Thank you, Yeti.
2: Susie Masterson donated. Fantastic. Everween. Not sure who that is. Jack Frazier, Joy Moores. The list goes on and on and on and on. Fred Troy, John Pendergast, Chris Russ,
3: Joe.
2: John Kohler, DJ Buzz.
3: Mm.
2: JoJo.
3: Jack Van Horn, one of my faves.
2: Yeah. So many of you, and we will give thanks more as the night goes on. So Thanks for donating. What do you say we turn up the knob?
3: Yeah, I'm ready.
2: Yeah? Yeah, you think you're ready?
3: I'm ready, Yeti Betty.
2: Okay. She's a ready Yeti Betty, so must mean it's time. Go ahead and turn up your knob, and we'll be back with more fun Yeti Betty pride facts.
3: Pride on the divide.

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5: This is David McKnight with another tragic story. This one time, a homeowner thought, just a few more flushes before I go, then forgot about the whole thing. When they came back to a horror movie starring Sewage, The Reckoning, and it was a little tearjerker, mostly from the smell. When disaster strikes, we're there when you need us.
1: Grand County is currently in stage one fire restrictions regarding open burning. Fires outside of developed recreation sites are not allowed. This means no dispersed campfires in forested areas and no burn barrels. Outdoor smoking is restricted to enclosed areas or cleared spaces. There are also restrictions on explosive devices, welding, and chainsaw usage. For a complete list of what is and is not allowed, visit co.grand.co.us. Welcome back. It's DJ Yeti and DJ Yeti Betty.
6: Rawr, rawr.
1: Remember when Wednesday, we're here every Wednesday from 7 to 11, maybe later.
2: We'll see.
1: Yeah, I don't know. What'd you think of that set of music, Yeti Betty?
6: Rawr, rawr.
1: That last one was a request from our very awesome DJ Mateo.
6: Yeah.
1: Joe Walsh, Rocky Mountain Way.
2: Psst, good one.
1: Can't get any better pride on the divide than that one.
2: No doubt.
1: Before that, I had a piece of vinyl I pulled right out of the collection here at the station. You Too, with Pride in the Name of Love. Echo and the Bunnymen, Pride. Stevie Ray Vaughan, Pride and Joy. And started that one off, Earth, Wind, and Fire with Pride. That's right, you guessed it. It's Pride Month, and we are celebrating Pride on the Continental Divide, each and every one of you. So if you are proud of who you are, then stick around. DJ Yeti Betty has some amazing fun facts.
6: Man, I mean, it's come such a long way since 1969. That's when the whole Pride thing really began with the Stonewall Uprising. And then in 1970, there was actual marches in New York City to mark the one-year anniversary of the Stonewall happening. And then this sparked the actual annual LGBTQ plus marches and celebrations every single June. So June of 1999, again, President Bill Clinton issued the first federal president's proclamation for Gay and Lesbian Pride Month, specifically citing the 30th anniversary of Stonewall. In 2009, June, President Barack Obama also expanded the official proclamation to Lesbian, Gay, Bisexual, and Transgender Pride Month. And then additionally, June of 2022, Joe Biden expanded the official title to Lesbian, Gay, Bisexual, Transgender, Queer, and Intersex Pride Month. Hmm. Whew, that's a mouthful.
1: That is.
6: Now, the Stonewall happening. Here is just kind of the overall view of it. So the Stonewall Inn was owned by the mafia and was catered to assortment of patrons, drag queens, transgender community, and lots of hustlers and even homeless youth. Police raids on these gay bars were routine in the 1960s, but officers quickly lost control of the situation at this Stonewall Inn, and it attracted a crowd that was incited to riot. Tensions between New York City police and gay residents erupted into protests the next evening, and again several nights later. Within weeks, the village residents quickly organized and established places for gays and lesbians to be open about their sexual orientation without fear of being arrested. The Stonewall National Monument was actually established in 2016. Today, pride events are held annually throughout the world towards the end of June to mark the Stonewall riots. At 1:20 a.m. Saturday, June 28th, 1964, four plainclothes policemen in dark suits, two patrol officers in uniform, and a detective and an inspector arrived at the Stonewall Inn saying, "Police, we're taking the place." Approximately 200 people were in the bar that night. Patrons had never experienced a police raid and they were confused. A few who realized what was happening began to run for the doors and the windows of the bathrooms, but police barred the doors. The raid did not go as planned. Standard procedure was to line up the patrons, check their identification, and have a female officer take the patrons they perceived to be women to the bathroom to verify their sex. The officers would then arrest any trans women or drag queens.
1: Wow.
6: The women refused to go with officers, and the men in line refused to produce their identification. Police decided to take everyone present to the police station after separating those suspected of cross-dressing in a room of the back bar. All parties involved recalled a sense of discomfort and that spread very quickly. Started by police who assaulted some of the lesbians by feeling some of them up inappropriately and frisking them. Mm-hmm. The police went to transport the bar's alcohol in a patrol wagon, but 28 cases of beer, 19 bottles of hard liquor were seized. The patrol wagons had not yet arrived. The patrons began to require to wait in line, and they were not arrested or released from the front door. They just had to sit there. But they did not leave. Instead, they stopped outside, and a crowd began to grow outside of the Stonewall Inn. After this, they began to notice that police cars were starting to arrive, and even though they were forcefully pushing and kicking some of the patrons out of the bar, some customers released by the police performed in the crowd an actual posing and saluting the police in exaggerated fashion, while dressed as drag queens or kings. Well, queens. The crowd applauded the encouragement, and it escalated. The first wagon arrived, and most of whom were quote-unquote homosexual had grown to at least 10 times the number of people, and they were all arrested, and they became very quiet.
1: Wow.
6: Confusion over radio communication delayed the arrival of a second wagon, and the police began escorting mafia members into the first wagon and then the cheers of bystanders got louder. The bystanders started to shout, "Gay power, gay power." Someone began singing, "We shall overcome." And the crowd kept growing.
1: Wow.
6: So basically, a scuffle broke out. A woman was taken into handcuffs, escorted to the door. The wagons started to, show up one by one, but they overtook the police. And then the bystander said, "Why don't you guys do something?" And after an officer picked up this lady that was in the back of the wagon, she began, the mob began. And that was pretty much the end of it. So the mob won. The pigs lost. They basically started screaming, "Pigs," "faggot cops," and beer cans were thrown at the police, lashing out again 500 to 600 people.
1: Oh, wow.
6: So they took over the police, and that was pretty much the end of it. Good for them. They basically.
1: That's huge.
6: That's huge. So from then on, the whole basically the whole month of June has been dedicated to this whole riot, because it was the first time that anybody had actually stood out. Some people got arrested. There was only a total of 13 people arrested, which isn't bad. And a few people were hospitalized. 4 officers were injured. And almost everything in the Stonewall Inn was broken. One of the inspectors had decided to close and start dismantling the Stonewall Inn that night. But they were able to stop him because the patrons outside basically started rioting again. Very interesting. It just kind of, tradition started, and then it just kept going, and here we are today, every June.
1: And now it's a pretty peaceful March, and celebrated all across the world.
6: That's right. And it tried to be a peaceful march. I mean, they were singing, they were dancing, they were trying to, make light of it. But so good for them for standing up.
1: Yeah. Yeah. Good job.
6: So here we are celebrating, and we love it.
1: Yeah.
6: So right. That's what I got.
1: Nice. Thank
6: that's
1: you.
6: That's what we got.
1: Thank you. Thank you so
6: it's
1: much.
6: It's a lot. It was I'm sorry, it was hard to kind of condense it because it's such a long story, but
1: yeah, thank you for the information, Yeti Betty. Amazing. And thank you everyone out there for hanging out with us at KFFR Winter Park at 88.3 and KWTR Fraser at 89.1 FM, or maybe you're hanging out on the internet somewhere at kffr.org. Super cool and very proud to have you all with us. Thank you, Randall Kremer, Bruno, Daddy Doodles, James Thorson, Mara Kohler. List goes on. Nick Binge, Dorothy Penny, Ten Hamilton, Traveler, Tom and Ellen Walsh. You all are awesome. What do you say we turn up the knob?
6: Yeah.
1: We'll be back with more Yeti Betty. Ah. Here you go. I'll turn up my knob and you turn up yours.

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5: Hey, what's happening? It's DJ Yeti. And DJ Yeti Betty. We're here with Remember When Wednesday. Every Wednesday from 7 to 11. Maybe later. I don't know.
6: Maybe.
5: We'll see. What'd you think of that set of music, Yeti Betty?
6: Man. Yeah. Killer.
5: Yeah. Dave Matthews, Proudest Monkey. That was a CD right out of my very own collection back at the Yeti Cave.
6: Man, Brandon Mock called in just to say that song was awesome.
5: It is an awesome song. It's like 9 minutes, 10 seconds or something. It's just jamming the whole time. So yeah. Thanks for calling in. Love to have those calls.
6: We do. Love you, Brandon. Rawr, rawr.
5: The Black Crowes, Thorn in My Pride. Before that one, a request from Raleigh. Maybe out in Grand Lake?
6: Didn't say.
5: Jefferson Airplane, Somebody to Love, a brand new live release of that. So had to dig, but man, what a good one.
6: Heck yeah.
5: A request from our good buddy Speem Ween, Mr. Richard Smoker.
6: Oh, Ween.
5: Love
6: Thanks,
5: me,
6: Speem.
5: That tune. Thanks, dude. Arrested Development with Pride. And Living Color with Pride.
6: Man. So,
5: rocking out on that one. And if you didn't guess, we are celebrating Pride on the Continental Divide. That's right. We're celebrating
6: right.
5: Each and every one of you, your differences, your love, your amazingness.
6: Everyone has the amazingness inside them.
5: So
6: somewhere.
5: If you are proud of who you are, keep on listening because we got some really, really fun and

0: prideful facts from Yeti Betty. What do you think, Yeti Betty? Got anything else to say?
1: Well, I thought I'd bring up the most important one because I'm always like wondering, you know, what, where did the rainbow flag come from? When did they get the rainbow flag and why?
0: They have a meaning for every color, right?
1: That's right.
0: Okay.
1: So, the original rainbow flag with eight colors was used in 1978 in a San Francisco Gay Freedom Day parade, and it wasn't until 1994 the rainbow flag was actually accepted as the symbol for the LGBTQ community. In 1978, artist Gilbert Baker, an openly gay man and drag queen, designed the first rainbow flag. He later revealed that he was urged by another elected official to create a symbol for the gay community. He decided to make that symbol a flag because he saw flags as the most powerful symbol of pride. Later, he said in an interview, "Our job as gay people was to come out, to be visible, and to live with truth. As I say, to get out of the lie." A flag really fit that mission because that's a way of proclaiming your visibility or saying, "This is who I am." Baker saw the rainbow as a natural flag from the sky, so he adopted eight colors for the stripes, each color with its own meaning: hot pink for sex, red for life, orange for healing, yellow for sunlight, green for nature, turquoise for art, indigo for harmony, and violet for spirit. Man, he really thought through that one.
0: Yeah.
1: Pride Month again is observed all through June and coincides with the anniversary of the 1969 Stonewall riots and the LGBTQIA+. Is the latest, which is the acronym used to represent all of the different diverse community: lesbian, gay, bisexual, transgender, queer questioning, intersexual, asexual, as well as other identities not explicitly mentioned by included in the plus. Mm-hmm. I think that's where I'm at. I think I'm the plus, where I'm just in an anomaly. It's not that I don't know. I just, I'm a Yeti Betty.
0: You're the Yeti.
1: Yeah, I'm a Yeti Betty. You can't really see piggy under the fur what's happening.
0: You're the Yeti Betty piggy.
1: Yeah. Thanks.
0: Yeah.
1: Yes. So, you know, I think it's great though. You know, it's even in our age, I feel like even our growing up in high school in the 90s, it was really still not accepted, and now it seems more accepted than ever. And it depends on where you are, but yeah, I don't know.
0: Clock is turning back on that one. It's kind of,
1: I suppose, yeah. I suppose it is, but you know, whatever. You could fight that one. They say that basically because we're eating plastic, that it's creating estrogen in all of our bodies, which is making us all kinds of different stuff. So, you know, you could say that global warming's not happening either, but whatever, you know.
0: I eat plastic every day and I feel fine.
1: Yeah. I told one guy we eat like 5 credit cards of plastic a week and he looked at me and got all upset.
0: Yeah,
1: but you know what helps that, people? It's not lost. Saunas. Yeah. And I'm pretty sure the hot springs probably.
0: Sweating it out.
1: Yeah, sweat that plastic out, man. Disgusting.
0: Go for hikes.
1: Yeah, go for hikes and sweat out your plastic. Well, that's going to be my quickie for the rainbow flag and where it came from.
0: Nice.
1: Next Yeti Betty Facts after we burn it down will be all about rainbows themselves, which are amazing. So I'm going to tell you how, why, when, where, and what about rainbows.
0: Nice. The rainbow, the... you know, kind of official signal, I guess, or sign of the LGBTQ+AI community.
1: Do you think the animals like the rainbows? Or is it just the humans? They're like, it's a double rainbow. Oh, my gosh.
0: Or if they're colorblind, then they wouldn't know.
1: It's a double. Yeah, I guess so, huh? They'd be like, it's just raining.
0: But yeah. Anyway,
1: I don't know.
0: Thank you for celebrating the Pride Month with us here on Remember When Wednesday. If you think you have the best Pride request and you think everybody should hear it tonight on Remember When Wednesday, give me a call down here at the station, 970-726-KFFR. That's 5337. Text or social, whatever. Get your request out there. Yeti Betty, give some thanks to some of our amazing donors before we turn up the knob.
1: Man, I see a lot of good ones on here. We got Jimmy, tall Yeti fan man. He loves the Yetis. We got Trish. Here's to the Yetis and all of their community work.
0: Keep going, keep going. Lisa Sapien, Callie and Mark, Andy Radwick. Keep going. Two more.
1: Jeez. JoJo.
0: Nice.
1: We said her before. Rick Sly. He's a friend of Susie Cruz. Thanks for donating. And Callie and Mock. They just called in. Mock just called in. Keep playing the Wookiee Foot. There's listening to La Rumba Latina in America because they play that all the time.
0: Nice. Thanks so much for being part of KFFR family. Let's go ahead and turn up the knob. We'll be back.

It doesn't matter if you love him or capital H-I-M. Just put your paws up.

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5: Rock on, Baxter, and thank you for listening to KFFR and donating and sponsoring through the membership drive. Fantastic. Welcome back to Remember When Wednesday. This is DJ Yeti and DJ Yeti Betty. Ah. We're here every Wednesday from 7 to 11, maybe later.
6: We'll see.
5: Yeah. What'd you think of that long set of rockin' music, Yeti Betty?
6: Killer.
5: Woo-hoo. Lady Gaga, Born This Way. Sade, Love Is Stronger Than Pride.
7: Zoom tight,
5: Yeti Betty. Goodness. And that was a request from Trish. Thanks so much, Trish, for your awesome request. That was a lovely song. Before that one, Blur, Girls and Boys, George Michael, I Want Your Sex, The Flaming Lips, Pilot Can at the Queer of God. A request from Tommy Vegas, Elton John, The Bitch Is Back. That was a piece of vinyl we pulled out of the collection right here at the station on the fly.
6: Nice.
5: Whipped it out.
6: Thanks for calling in.
5: Thanks so much, Tommy, for calling and requesting. And thank you also for your donations during the drive.
6: Yeah.
5: You are a awesome listener. So keep it up. Before that one, we had Garbage with Queer, a DJ Daring request. It was already in my queue. She requested it as it started, right on cue. So, amazing minds tend to think alike, don't
6: it's
5: you
6: think? It's true.
5: Before that one, Thompson Twins with Queer, and started it all off with TLC, Ain't Too Proud to Beg, taking it way back.
6: Way.
5: So, what do you think, Yeti Betty? You want to rattle off some names of some donors and thank yous for our donors?
6: Yeah, so many out there. Amy Royce, Lorna Collins, Daniel Gonzalez, Emma Dahl, Charles Marr, Amy Kremer, and Daddy Doodles.
5: Yeah, Daddy Doodles. Yeah,
6: and good. Seymour Butts.
5: Nice.
6: Seymour Butts actually donated.
5: We love Seymour.
6: Yeah.
5: Nice.
6: Thanks, everybody.
5: Well, do you know what time it is now, Yeti Betty?
6: Yeah.
5: Yeah?
6: It's time for stage one fire ban inside the studio. Yeah. Ready? Let me get these sticks together.
5: Grand
6: I just
5: County.
6: Bought a whole bunch of lighters.
5: Yep. Grand County is currently in stage one fire restrictions regarding open burning. Fires outside of developed recreation sites are not allowed. This means no dispersed campfires in forested areas and no burn barrels. Outdoor smoking is restricted to enclosed areas or cleared spaces. There are also restrictions on explosive devices, welding, and chainsaw usage. For a complete list of what is and is not allowed, visit co.grand.co.us. So, we're going to go ahead with our large fire.
6: Let's just do it inside then.
5: You got that, Yeti Betty?
6: It's going. Poof.
5: Nice. It's getting warm. With change in administration and leadership comes changes to policy. The FCC has changed from a regulatory agency to an enforcement agency, now censoring us even more than ever. Violations can and will result in loss of privileges and or license. So we're just going to burn it down. We're going to burn the building, maybe two buildings down, both of them. What do you say? Did you bring your weenie roasting stick?
6: I did.
5: Okay.
6: All of them.
5: Did you bring your marshmallows out there? Bring them. The fire's going to get hot. It's going to melt your marshmallows if you get too close. So don't get too close. It'll char your wiener. So
6: look out.
5: Step back. What do you say we turn up the knob?
6: Let's turn it up, man.
5: We're going to put some more gas on this fire.
6: We're ready. Let's go. Burn it.

0: 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What's your emergency?
1: I'd like to report a fire just west of the foundry. Looks like it's in a dumpster behind some large unfinished building.
0: Can you describe the fire? Do you see smoke and flames?
1: Oh yeah, it's burning good.
0: 1064, all cars stand by for a fire page. Response needed.
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3: Oh, hey, hold on a second. The fire getting a little out of hand. Hold on, come on. Hey, Yeti Betty, just, don't let it hit the vinyl there.
4: Look out.
3: That chair's about to melt. Okay, all right, I think we got it.
4: I think we're good.
3: I think we got it covered, okay. Got it under control. Whew. All right. Hey, welcome back. It's DJ Yeti and DJ Yeti Betty.
4: Rawr.
3: Remember when Wednesday, every Wednesday from 7 to 11, maybe later, we'll see. I don't know. Never know. We got a little bit of a comfortable fire going here. What'd you think of that last set? That burn it down set.
5: Flaming.
3: Wow, that was some serious heat, huh? Midnight Oil, Beds Are Burning, Beasts with No Name, Bombs, Shiny Toy Guns, Burning For You, Rage Against the Machine, Calm Like a Bomb.
5: Man.
3: And started that one all off with Ween.
5: Cover it with gas and set it on fire!
3: Of course. Oh, geez, that...
5: Look out!
3: Oh, that fire just really... I think that sparked something up here. Hold on. Get something to pat that down with there, Yeti Betty. Okay, yeah, you got it. Okay. Don't let it hit that window. Please just don't let it break that window. Oh, man. Okay. Yeah, I think we're good. Okay, we're good.
5: Jeez.
3: We're good. All right. Fire. Fire's back under control.
5: Fire.
3: Oh, just when I didn't want it to hit that window. And, oh, man. Busted. Well, good thing you all donated so much to KFFR through the fundraising drive, so now I can not get in trouble for having to replace the window.
5: Yeah. Well, we've had a lot of people donate. The list just goes on and on. Rocky, Carol Goodman, Batch McGee, Sam, just straight up Sam, yeah. Stephanie Irving, Lulu McKay, and Dawn. Man, that's some good ones out there. Thanks for donating, everybody. It was a huge hit.
3: I saw the mayor of Mary Jane in there. I saw your mom.
5: Yeah, your mom donated.
3: Yep, your mom.
5: I think she donated a couple times.
3: I saw Anonymous.
5: Yeah, Mom T.
3: Did some good stuff. Yeah, there was some really good ones. Baxter's dad. Thanks, Baxter's dad. You rock. Rock on. Let's see. Again, Motor. She's in there.
5: Yeah, over and over, Motor.
3: Man, super cool, you guys. Oh,
5: she's
3: Anonymous.
5: She's a donator.
3: Again. Yeah, super, super great. We really appreciate all those donations.
5: Good job, everybody.
3: Yeti Betty.
5: Rawr.
3: What do you think? Do you got some more pride to show?
5: Oh, man. I sure do. I just want to talk about one of my favorite things in the world.
3: What are you most proud of?
5: Double rainbows.
3: You are proud of
5: double
3: rainbows?
5: Oh, man. I love the double rainbows. They're the coolest thing ever. It's a double rainbow. But just one rainbow is cool. We'll take the one rainbow. Did you know that Hawaii has more rainbows than any other place on the planet?
3: Super nice.
5: I mean, even more than here, that just seems inconceivable, but it's true.
3: Yeah, well, we have a short season to have rainbows.
5: So. Yeah, this is true. They have a longer season for sure, but man, we really see a lot of rainbows around here. I mean, once it gets going, it's almost daily. If you see a rainbow from an airplane, it's actually a circle. Isn't that something? It's a circle rainbow. And then Earth is the only planet in the solar system to have rainbows. Isn't that interesting?
3: Yeah.
5: The world's longest observed rainbow ever was located on the mountains of Taipei, Taiwan in 2017. It lasted for 8 hours, 58 minutes. That's a long time. I'd go for an 8-hour rainbow. I'd be into it. Almost 9 hours. And the word rainbow comes from the Latin word pluvius, meaning rainy arch.
3: Nice.
5: Because that really makes sense there. That's so funny. Oh, the words of our dictionary and our language. So silly. The rainbow has 7 colors because the water droplets in the atmosphere break the sunlight into 7 different colors. When the light leaves one medium and enters another, the light changes and bends, and this is called refraction. Yeah. Refraction has an angle that varies for each color according to the wavelength of the light, and the shorter the wavelength, the bluer the light, the larger the wavelength, the redder the light. So, if you see rainbows when the sun is located behind you, it is going to be anywhere from 40 inches from the horizon, and it's always at the same angle between 40 and 42 degrees. Isn't that something?
3: That is something.
5: Pot of gold at the end of the rainbow? Well, before you look for that myth to be true, it's hard to, you have to understand how rainbows actually work. It's actually an optical illusion. As you move around, the light is reflected back by the rain, and the view changes through your eye as it reflects into your eye. And two people standing next to each other don't actually see the same rainbow because they're just a little bit farther from the other person, and the way their light reflects into their eye is different than yours.
3: Wow.
5: So it's, even though it's the same rainbow, it's not really the same rainbow.
3: Wow.
5: Isn't that heavy, Ogre?
3: That's heavy.
5: Man, it's so crazy. There's a lot of different kinds of rainbows out there. Around here, we get what you call sun dogs. These are crystals in the cold when it reflects into the sunlight. And what else do I got? This means that, every rainbow is unique to each person, like I was just saying. So the color bends, you see your own homo rainbow.
3: Yeah.
5: Everybody.
3: Yeah.
5: It's so special to you and your own. There's a fog bow, which we see around here too, which is, if it's foggy and then the sun comes through and it causes a big old fog bow. Moon bows happen in the lunar nighttime. And red rainbows are actually a regular thing, and they appear at sunrise or sunset, just depending on the atmosphere. It is possible to see a triple rainbow. They occur when sunlight is reflected 3 times inside a rain droplet. However, they are very rare and difficult to see because they are faint and occur in the same direction as the sun's, making it hard to distinguish. I've never seen a triple rainbow.
3: I've seen one. Yeah. Long, long time ago. That was probably like 97 or something.
5: Man.
3: Yeah.
5: Too cool.
3: That was really cool.
5: I was at the end of a rainbow once, and there was no pot of gold.
3: I've chased a rainbow, definitely, to find the end, and it just keeps going. You just keep going. It's just like in that Popeye movie where the guy's kicking his hat all the time, chasing his hat. That's what I felt like. We're just kicking the thing, and it just kept never chasing it,
5: Yeah, never totally.
3: Never got to the end.
5: Well, so. I was there, man. I was in Steamboat one time, and I went to college there, and we were all hanging out at this basketball court, and the rainbow was there.
3: It's right there.
5: Right there in front of us all, and we're right like, geez, man, this rainbow, this insanity. And there was no pot of gold.
3: It was you that was the
5: pot
3: of gold.
5: I was the pot of gold.
3: Uh-huh.
5: Yep.
3: All right, a couple of more thank yous.
5: Yeah.
3: Thank you, Steve-O. He must have been donating during the dating game. It says, please break down my $100 plus the match into 10 $20 donations. So I got 10 tickets in the hat. I really want to go on a date with both of you girls. You should have called in, Steve-O. I don't know.
5: Steve-O, we missed out on the whole thing.
3: Thanks, Lisa LeClaire Waldorf. Says, love you. Love you, too. Stephanie Irving, Sam, Joe started KFFR for me. Sure she did. Mm-hmm. Nice. Couple more there, Yeti Betty. What do you say?
5: Yeah, some good ones. I mean, there's a lot of DJs that donated. DJ Robo, DJ JoJo, Suzanne Martino. She's out at Crazy Dog Ranch. We love you guys so much. Floating for frequencies. We got cash donations. People were floating around in the water getting cash from the people out in the water.
3: We were
5: and
3: there.
5: On land. Yeah, we collected a bunch.
3: We were in our canoe floating around at the reggae concert. That was awesome.
5: That was, man. That was what a fun time. Cool. They need to do that as a regular
3: thing. If you missed that show, man, you missed out.
5: Yeah, you really did. And the Eppenheimers, thanks so much for donating to all the DJs. We sure love you.
3: Thank you so much. What do you say we get back into some music, Yeti Betty?
5: Yeah, I'm ready.
3: Cool this down with some reggae.
5: Ooh, sounds
3: what
5: good.
3: What do you think? Yeah, I got some reggae lined up. And you know what we say here on Remember When Wednesday, right?
5: Turn up your knob.
3: That's right, people. Go ahead, turn up that knob. We'll turn up the knob here too. And we'll be back in just a little bit with more Yeti Betty Pride Almanacs.

people sitting on their high horses, looking down on us for smoking the plant, growing a plant. Well, I believe in nature's laws. I just want to be free.

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7: Hey, what's happening? It's DJ Yeti and Yeti Betty. Remember when Wednesday... You know, every Wednesday from 7 to 11, maybe later.
8: We'll see. Yeti yeah. Betty's kind of tired.
7: Yeah, sure. What'd you think of that set, Yeti Betty?
9: Rawr.
7: Some reggae. I know you love the reggae.
9: Rawr.
7: Cottonmouth Kings, proud to be a stoner, going out to my Yeti Betty. Kaya, so proud. Lion D. Proud. Ho'onu'ah and the Natural Vibrations with Pride. And started that one off with Toots and the Maytals, Pumps and Pride. Love me some reggae, you know?
8: It's so nice.
7: It's just
8: relaxing.
7: So vibe and chill.
8: Yeah.
7: It's awesome.
8: I like it.
7: Yeah.
8: Mm.
7: Super cool. Yeti Betty.
9: Rawr.
7: What are you proud of now?
8: Well, proud of all of our donors, that's for sure.
7: Yeah.
8: We got some good ones.
7: Should we hear a couple?
8: Liz Gray.
7: Yeah.
8: Frank. She donated to Sierra's show. We play a lot of her husband's tapes. He donated a bunch of tapes. Yeah. David Turner. Jeffrey Chachon. Stacy Starr. Jeff and Chris Nigel. And David Kroll. Man.
7: Let's see. We got Quinn and Bradley, Leslie and Paul, LP, SJ, Bibiana Appleby. Man, more on and on and on.
8: The list goes forever.
7: Yeah, everyone.
8: It's like 100 pages.
7: Yeah, everyone's great. So thank you so much to our donors.
8: Good job.
7: We're very proud.
8: Yeah. We love you all. Speaking of love, do you know what day loving day is?
7: Every day.
8: It is. Oh, good answer, Yeti. You're so smart.
7: Yeah.
8: Well, it's actually officially June 12th.
7: Oh.
8: Making the anniversary of the Supreme Court 1967 decision of Loving versus Virginia. This was a legalized interracial marriage in the U.S. And so therefore, in 2025, they actually... Loving Day falls on a Thursday, sorry, in 2025. But June 12th of 1967 is when it became official. It is to commemorate the historic Supreme Court case that struck down the interracial marriage laws. Mm-hmm. Mildred and Richard Loving, who fought against the laws confining them and everyone else from marrying interracially. This freedom to marry or not marry a person from another race resides in the individual, cannot be infringed in by the state. Mildred and Richard started off as childhood friends. Over the years, their friendship developed into love, and on her 18th birthday, 1958, they married each other in Washington, after which the couple returned to their hometown. 2 weeks later, they were arrested by authorities. The two were unaware that the state where they were residing considered interracial marriage to be illegal. Pleading guilty, the Lovings agreed to leave Virginia. After moving to Washington, D.C., the couple pursued legal action by writing a plea to Attorney General Robert F. Kennedy. The case was forwarded to the American Civil Liberties Union, and eventually the ruling was in the Lovings' favor. Richard and Mildred returned to their Loving home in Virginia, where they settled with their three children. The couple fought back against the laws that forbid their partnership and ultimately won the right to marriage. Dick and Mildred's determination changed the lives of millions of Americans and shaped the future of relationships in this country. Yeah. So, good job, Mildred and Dick.
7: Yeah, good on you.
8: Yeah. That's real nice.
7: That's amazing. Stuff. Back in the day, I mean, they didn't really have a lot of resources to fight that kind of stuff, and they just went out and fought for what they believed in, and they didn't just hop on a computer and go off on a rant anonymously or chime into somebody else's post or something.
8: They had to write a letter to the
7: They had to actually
8: to Kennedy
7: do work to make that happen, and it's amazing. It's very commendable and commemorable as well.
8: Sometimes that's just what it takes.
7: You got it.
8: So Loving Day, June 12th, don't forget to love your people and remember the interracial families and mixed race individuals and families, because really that's what we're all just a bunch of mutts. Bark.
7: Right. arf.
8: So,
7: all right, nice.
8: Good one there. I thought that was kind of along the lines of.
7: Yeah, very, very, something to be proud of for sure.
8: Yeah.
7: Thank you, Yeti Betty.
8: Rawr.
7: Can't wait for more. In the next break, what do you say we get back to some music?
8: Yeah, we got some coming up.
7: We got music and more music. So
8: music.
7: We're really proud of our music here at the station, and we take good care of it. So if you've got CDs or cassettes or records you want to donate, then bring them on down. We'll take care of them and we'll play them. So. What do you say we turn up the knob
8: for this
7: next set? And Yeti Betty will be ready for the next set of facts.
8: Rawr.
7: Very proud. Here you go. I'll turn up the knob. And you turn up the knob too, and we'll be back. Here you go.

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4: 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It's DJ Yeti and DJ Yeti Betty.
5: Rawr, rawr.
4: Remember when Wednesday, every Wednesday from 7 to 11, I don't know.
5: We'll see.
4: Yeah. 10:54. What'd you think of that set?
5: Rawr.
4: Electric Six with Gay Bar. Five Finger Death Punch, The Pride. Filter, Pride Flag, Striper, Pride, and started it all off with Bad Religion, Pride and the Parlor. Some rocking stuff there, Yeti Betty.
5: Mm-hmm.
4: Some kind of obscure, not too often heard rocking stuff.
5: Yeah.
4: We know you're loving what you're hearing on KFFR because we see all the donors here right in front of us.
5: Look at them.
4: There's pages and pages.
5: Just look at them.
4: Pages of donors. So thanks so much for donating and becoming members and supporting KFFR and most importantly, hanging out with us on Remember When Wednesday. DJ Yeti and DJ Yeti Betty. What do you think, Yeti Betty? You want to read out some names?
5: Yeah. What about this person? Laugh Caudio.
4: Hmm. Nice.
5: Millville Dewey.
4: Nice.
5: G-Rock.
4: G-Rockin'.
5: Tom and Ellen Walsh. Scott Belford. We know him.
4: Yeah.
5: Sean Shank, also known as Speem.
4: We know him too.
5: D-Jake.
4: We know him too.
5: We know him. He's a good one for sure. Tom and Amy Yoder, they're very awesome, longtime fans. Steve Locals. Stetson, man, another DJ donating in the. This one's my favorite. Fan in Fraser.
4: Yeah.
5: Mm-hmm.
4: That's what's making all the wind.
5: Yeah.
4: Huh, that big fan.
5: And Bones.
4: Bones.
5: Bones donated. Good job, Bones. We know Bones is a big supporter of KFFR and all his friends.
4: Way to be, Bones. Thank you.
5: Yeah, he's got a great band.
4: He is a really talented drummer.
5: Yeah. I was trying to get him to call the band Bones and the Boners, but it didn't stick, I don't think. I think that it's catchy.
4: Bones and his boners.
5: And the boners.
4: Okay.
5: And his boners. That's even better. Well, speaking of boners, I thought we would talk one more weird Yeti Betty facts about, you know, people aren't the only weirdos that do all kinds of strange, different types of sexual behaviors out there. It's all kinds of animals, insects, primates, all kinds. Here's a couple of really good examples for you. Giraffes. Same-sex activity is incredibly common. They show that they have male-to-male courtship behaviors, nuzzling and necking, and accounts for 90% of all observed sexual activity in giraffes. So they like to snuggle each other's necks, big men's necks. Bonobos, they're another one that frequently engage in same-sex encounters. This is more to maintain social harmony, reduce stress, and solidify alliances within their matriarchal group. So there is a purpose for it. Yeah. Bottlenose dolphins, both male and female dolphins display homosexual behavior with roughly the same frequency as heterosexual play. Males often form deep, decades-long partnerships with other males, traveling and hunting together. Huh. Penguins. Penguins are very common to have same-sex pair bonding. As well, it's well documented in several species, including three different types of penguins. Gay penguin couples will build nests together and have even been known to successfully adopt and raise abandoned eggs.
4: Yeah.
5: Psh, perfect. Perfect. Yeah. You know, abandoned babies. It's nothing like whoever wants to adopt them. Great. Take care of them. It doesn't matter.
4: Sit on it, Potsy.
5: Albatrosses. Albatrosses are a fascinating bird. Did you know that the albatross can fly for years without landing? It's weird. These guys are mostly in Hawaii. The male population can be outnumbered by females, so to ensure their chicks are raised, female-to-female pairs will form lifelong bonds, sharing nests, and mounting each other to successfully co-parent.
4: Wow.
5: Mm-hmm.
4: Interesting.
5: And sheep. Last but not least, the sheep. Domesticated sheep are the only known species other than humans that exhibit exclusive homosexual orientation, which occurs naturally in about 8% of the rams. There you go. So the rams, they like to do it with the other rams.
4: I mean,
5: there's some pretty hot rams out there.
4: Oh, yeah.
5: You know, their horns are all big and curly.
4: I like my ram.
5: I'll grab them and rawr!
4: Settle
5: like a
4: down,
5: Yeti Betty. Give me a ram. Give me a goat.
4: The mic go hot. So
5: I'll grab their horns. So that's what I got for this evening. I thought that would be a good little interesting last tidbit.
4: Nice. Well, thank you so much for all of your pride and being so proud of our donors tonight.
5: No doubt.
4: Just, you know,
5: good people out there.
4: It's just comforting that KFFR and KWTR are going to make it for another year, and we're going to expand, and we're going to, you know, bring our signal out farther, all the way over to Rabbit Ears Pass, and
5: all the way past Granby,
4: Colorado. And hopefully you'll enjoy it, and maybe you'll even, you know, reach, you know, past Rabbit Ears.
5: I mean, we go to Hot Sulphur all the time, and we're like at the end of the canyon. We're like, dang it, I can't quite get the KFFR. But if we get in an open area, you can.
4: Certain spots. But yeah, maybe you're over Bertha Pass and you're on your way down the other side, and you're still getting KFFR. So that's thanks to you all and your donations.
5: That's right. But you know what you can do, people? If you can't hear the radio anymore, you just turn on your stream and you're like, man, boop, turn on your phone, attach it to your Bluetooth, and boom, you can still listen to KFFR. It's a miracle. 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
4: Yep, stay connected either way. And if we have any emergencies, make sure you tune in one way or the other, and we'll have some information for you pronto.
5: Rawr.
4: What do you say we get into the next set of music?
5: Yeah, more tunes, bringing them.
4: And then we'll be back to introduce the ending trio. So you know what to do by now, don't you?
5: Grab that knob.
4: Turn it up.
5: Rawr.
4: keep the dial glued right here, and we'll be back in just a little bit for one more.

0: Now, sometimes people assume I'm queer, and I have to say, hey, just a straight guy here, but I get it a lot. And I don't mean to be cruel. 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
1: Bi wife energy. 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
4: He has bi-wife energy. 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
4: Hey, what's happening? It's DJ Yeti, and I'm here with DJ Yeti Betty. 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
5: Probably later.
4: Yeah, I guess it's 11:22, and we are so ecstatic to have you hanging out with us here at KFFR Winter Park, 88.3 FM, and KWTR Fraser at 89.1 FM, or maybe you're streaming out there on the internet around the world at KFFR.org. Thanks so much for hanging out with us. What'd you think about Jake Michael contributing, Jack Fraser, John Bovary, Lauren Allen, Chris Raymer? Who else? Yeti Betty.
5: Do you think DJ and Jake Michael are the same?
4: Yes.
5: Emma Frigg, Aspen Baez. Oh, yeah. Aaron Wilson.
4: Nice.
5: Aaron Blankenship.
4: Yeah.
5: Barbara Lawler.
4: Very good.
5: Handy Matt.
4: Awesome. You guys, the list goes on. We can't read it all tonight, but yeah, you guys are
5: It's
4: amazing.
5: A million.
4: Thanks so much for donating. Yeti Betty, you have anything further you'd like to add?
5: Well, it's not too late, people. You can still donate until the 20th, and you can also donate $40 a month to get your Evergreen membership. You can come here and see free concerts, all kinds of cool stuff. 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And if you can't donate money, then if you have a car, truck, boat, RV, or something just sitting around in your driveway and you have the title, just give us a call, or you can just fill out the form on the KFFR.org and we'll come take it away.
4: That's
5: if
4: right.
5: It's got tapes in there, if it's got CDs or records, bring those in. We'll play them too.
4: Yep. And there's one more event, as we just heard, in Kremlin. Kremlin Days coming up on Friday. We are not going to be there because we will be out on our backcountry patrol making sure the wilderness does not burn down. So that is our other civic volunteer duty. And, you know, just keep the fires to a minimum, people. It is stage one fire ban, and there is no fires other than a designated camp ground with a metal ring and a campground attendant of sorts, or places to put the fire out and let it just be ash in the ring, right? So really be careful. We're doing our best to make sure that people don't burn down the wilderness.
5: It's windy out there,
4: so you need to do your part to make sure that you don't burn down the wilderness too, right?
5: That's right.
4: So thank you so much for hanging out with us tonight, 11:25. What do you say we introduce the ending trio?
5: Yeah.
4: Yeah. The ending trio is three songs handpicked by me, DJ Yeti, that are some of my more favorite songs or bands that pertain to tonight's theme, Pride on the Continental Divide, right? So first off, Run DMC, Proud to Be Black. This is a CD right out of my very own collection back at the Yeti Cave. After that, Pussifer with Mama Said, and ending it all off with Ween, The Rainbow from South Park concert. So make sure that you join us next Wednesday from 7 to 11, maybe
5: probably
4: later. And we'll rock out some more to another amazing theme. But you know what to do now. Turn up your knob one more time. And if I can get this timing right, we're going to start it off with this CD. Here you go. And we'll smell you again next week.
5: That's right. Turn up your knob.

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0: Rocky Mountain Repertory Theater opens Dirty Rotten Scoundrels from 7:30 to 9:30 for their summer season.
1: The Rotary Club of Grand Lake hosts bingo at 7:30 in the Heckert Pavilion.
0: Saturday the 20th has small town fun, watery activities, and lady-led discussions.
1: Kremling Days brings a 10 a.m. parade, firefighter games, cliff golf, goat roping, and live music featuring Luke Hickam and Neon Sky Band all day, with KFFR broadcasting in the afternoon.
0: Fly Fishing in the Rockies invites locals to get to know fly fishing and possibly earn a junior angler badge from 9 a.m. to 12 p.m. at the Rocky Mountain National Park.
1: Ducks Out of Water. 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
0: Sarah Killigan hosts an interactive workshop on the nervous system and metabolic health connection from noon to 1 at Granby Library.
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1: 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We would love to see our locals participating in all that the Rec District offers.

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1: Yo. 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
1: This is David McKnight with another tragic story. 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

0: All right, this next one's actually an ALO tune. Steve Adams right over here on bass is going to sing it. And it's from our newest album. It's called Sounds Like This. And I think there might be a few copies floating around somewhere if you care to check it out. So yeah, this one's Dominoes, Falling Dominoes.
1: This one was recorded right in the Mission, actually.
0: Yeah.
1: We made the record in the Mission District in San Francisco. At a great studio called Mission Bells. And this one was written at the studio one day.
0: Yeah.

0: Thank you.
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It's time for the Grand County Fishing Report for the week of June 15th, 2026. Sunny days, wind, and great fishing has been the story this past week. Water levels are holding steady and fish are settling into their summer patterns. The bite and wind remain strong in the entire area. Be sure to plan your fishing day soon while the bite is still off the charts. Lake Granby. Stillwater Boat Ramp is open 6 a.m. to 8 p.m. Water temperature in the low 60s. Water level is holding steady at 25 feet below full. Lake trout fishing is excellent. Target 50 to 80 foot depths with a white jig head and white grub body tipped with sucker. Worked very close to the bottom. Grand Lake. Boat ramps are open 6 a.m. to 8 p.m. Fishing for all species is fair to good. Target the inlet areas for rainbow trout and rocky shorelines for brown trout. Jerkbaits and various streamers have been working well. Colorado River below Shadow Mountain Dam is flowing at 22 CFS. Fishing is good for rainbows and browns. Black Beauty Midge Pattern and Rainbow Warrior have been great for rainbows. Best action for brown trout has been on an egg-sucking leech pattern or a small streamer. That concludes today's report. Good luck out there, anglers. 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

will die as before. But just think of the tremendous selection and savings you'll gain. Of course, the loss of freedom and democracy are tragedies, I know. But consider the entertainment value contained within. And to remind you, it is you, the people, who have mandated this course of our fate.

a new morning in America. Fresh, vital. The old cynicism is gone. We have faith.

0: Hey, this is Sheila. 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
0: 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This is Winter Park Community Radio for the Fraser Valley and the headwaters of the Colorado River.
2: It's time for the Grand County Fishing Report for the week of June 15th, 2026. Sunny days, wind, and great fishing has been the story this past week. Water levels are holding steady and fish are settling into their summer patterns. The bite and wind remain strong in the entire area. Be sure to plan your fishing day soon while the bite is still off the charts. Lake Granby. Stillwater Boat Ramp is open 6 a.m. to 8 p.m. Water temperature in the low 60s. Water levels holding steady at 25 feet below full. Lake trout fishing is excellent. Target 50 to 80 foot depths with a white jig head and white grub body tipped with sucker. Worked very close to the bottom. Grand Lake. Boat ramps are open 6 a.m. to 8 p.m. Fishing for all species is fair to good. Target the inlet areas for rainbow trout and rocky shorelines for brown trout. Jerkbaits and various streamers have been working well. Colorado River below Shadow Mountain Dam is flowing at 22 CFS. Fishing is good for rainbows and browns. Black Beauty Midge Pattern and Rainbow Warrior have been great for rainbows. Best action for brown trout has been on an egg-sucking leech pattern or a small streamer. That concludes today's report. Good luck out there, anglers. 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

had sat on his roof and looked at the stars. Soon he could see a truth in the stars, and he thought, I'd like to tell everybody. So he went to the village, and he said to the people, Look, see what I found?

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Yes, you know it done faded so now, baby. I can't see your face at all.

baby left hanging on the side. Yeah, you know that old clock still ticking. Baby, you left hanging on the side. Yes, you know it put my mind on the one and make me wanna catch some freight train and ride.

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1: It's a memorandum of understanding, and if I don't like it, we'll go back to shooting at them, dropping bombs on their head. If I don't like it, if they don't behave, we'll go right back to dropping bombs right smack in the middle of their head.
0: President Trump and Iran's president have formally signed an agreement to end the war. But Trump's still threatening to resume bombing Iran. We'll look at what's in the 14-point memorandum of understanding. Then we speak to the head of Oxfam about how the just-concluded G7 summit failed to address many of the world's most pressing issues, from inequality and climate change to Gaza. Then the NAACP has filed an air pollution lawsuit against Elon Musk's XAI over its massive data center in Memphis. But the Justice Department is seeking to have the lawsuit dismissed on national security grounds. And we'll speak with the acclaimed Nigerian-British photographer and activist Nissan Harriman, the subject of a new documentary opening here in New York, Shoot the People.
2: My work is observing the human condition and making art that has purpose.
3: The images will be here forever, bringing people together to do something bigger than themselves.
4: That's the power of art, to say another world is possible and we have the power to change things.
0: All that and more coming up. Welcome to Democracy Now!, democracynow.org, The War and Peace Report. I'm Amy Goodman. As we bring you today the news headlines, the United States and Iran have officially signed a memorandum of understanding aimed at ending the war in Iran. President Trump signed the agreement at a dinner at the Palace of Versailles, hosted by French President Emmanuel Macron, hours after the G7 summit wrapped up in the French Alps. Iranian President Masoud Pezeshkian signed the agreement in Tehran. He later shared the memorandum on social media, calling it a historical document and a message from a powerful Iran, unquote. The 14-point agreement calls for an immediate end to fighting on all fronts, including Lebanon, the full resumption of maritime traffic through the Strait of Hormuz, the lifting of the U.S. blockade, the waiving of U.S. sanctions on Iran, the unfreezing of Iranian assets, and a an investment fund to rebuild Iran. Iran's lead negotiator, Mohammed Bakir Khalibaf, said, quote, "Everything we sought to achieve through military action, we obtained several times over through negotiation. It was not even comparable," unquote. On Capitol Hill, some lawmakers have criticized Trump's deal, with Republican Senator Bill Cassidy calling it the, quote, "worst foreign policy blunder in decades," unquote. Meanwhile, President Trump signaled that no one will face consequences for the U.S. cruise missile strikes that killed more than 175 people at a girls' primary school in Manab on the first day of the U.S.-Israeli attacks on Iran last February. The vast majority of the victims were schoolgirls.
1: If it was a fault, and as you know, that's under investigation, it's such a strange question to be asked at this state. You're talking about a long time ago, but nobody did that on purpose.
0: Lebanon's national news agency reports an Israeli drone strike near the town of Qatar Tebnet has killed one person, seriously wounding another. A separate drone strike on Beit Yehoun in southern Lebanon wounded two people. Israel's attacks came even though the U.S.-Iran ceasefire deal calls for an end to hostilities on all fronts, including Lebanon. Ukrainian drones have struck a massive oil refinery in Russia's capital region for the second time in a week, sending thick black smoke over Moscow, halting flights at Moscow's four airports. Elsewhere, Russian officials say one woman was injured as debris from downed Ukrainian drones fell on homes, cars, and a fitness center, as well as a large mall and an industrial site. Ukraine's attack came as Ukrainian President Volodymyr Zelensky met with President Trump and other heads of state at the G7 summit in France. In Gaza, at least two Palestinians were killed, another left wounded after Israel bombed the southern Gaza Strip. The attack targeted the Al-Mawasi, a crowded tent camp that Israel had designated as a so-called humanitarian zone. The latest killings bring the number of deaths since Israel agreed to a U.S.-brokered so-called ceasefire with Hamas in October to more than 1,000 dead. Israel now occupies 64% of the Gaza Strip, far more than the 53% allowed under the October agreement. California Democratic Congress member Rohana has become the first member of Congress to sign a pledge not to take money from pro-Israel lobbying groups. The peace pledge stands for Pledge to Enforce American Law, Counter Foreign Intelligence, Counter Foreign Influence, and End War Crimes. It was created by the group AIPAC Tracker, which tracks political spending by the American-Israel Public Affairs Committee.
5: It's pretty common sense. It means that we shouldn't be sending our tax dollar money for foreign wars overseas. We should be spending it here at home. And it says that we shouldn't be taking money from AIPAC or all of its affiliate PACs or bundled money from those organizations. And that we have to recognize the genocide that took place in Gaza.
0: The peace pledge includes a promise to support the First Amendment rights of people critical of the state of Israel, including supporters of boycott, divestment, and sanctions, or the BDS movement. Peace activists rallied in Baltimore Wednesday to celebrate a decision by the Maryland State Retirement and Pension System to divest most of its holdings in Israeli sovereign bonds. This is Evie Frankel, a member of Jewish Voice for Peace and the Break the Bonds campaign, the daughter of Holocaust survivors.
6: When we started this campaign, held about $73, $74 million worth of Israel bonds, and currently we're down to $11 million in Israel bonds. That's an 85% reduction in their holdings, and we're declaring that a victory, but we want them to divest the other $11 million, and we want a policy to make clear that they can't reinvest.
0: In Haiti, at least 1.5 million people have been displaced and forced to live in makeshift shelters due to rising gang violence across Haiti. That's according to a new data announced by UN Secretary General Antonio Guterres during a visit to Haiti Tuesday. He spoke from the capital, Port-au-Prince.
7: Since the start of the year, gang violence has killed more than 2,300 people and wounded more than 1,100. It has paralyzed the state, the economy, education, and the delivery of aid. Yet the greatest shame is not gang violence. The greatest shame is indifference, a world that looked the other way for too long.
0: Guterres welcomed the deployment of a new UN-backed force to combat gangs, approved by the UN Security Council in September, that'll replace Kenyan police troops. But many Haitians have opposed further foreign intervention in Haiti, denouncing a history of political and economic destabilization. In related news, lawyers for Haitian immigrants are petitioning the U.S. Supreme Court to dismiss the Trump administration's efforts to end temporary protected status, TPS, for more than 300,000 Haitians living in the United States. This comes as evidence uncovered during ongoing litigation has raised serious questions regarding the process Trump officials used to terminate the relief. The Department of Homeland Security announced Thursday all immigrants detained at an isolated ICE jail in the Florida Everglades, known as Alligator Alcatraz, have been transferred to other jails across the United States ahead of the approaching hurricane season. DHS did not say whether the embattled ICE jail would be closed. Advocates warn those transferred from the jail have been disappeared with their whereabouts unknown to family members. People detained at the Everglades ICE jail have described egregious abuses, including the denial of medical care and being placed in a 2-by-2-foot cage-like structure as punishment, according to Amnesty International. Georgia's state legislature has rejected a push by President Trump to redraw congressional and legislative districts. Republican Governor Brian Kemp had proposed a special session to revise Georgia's political maps ahead of the 2028 elections. But on Wednesday, Republican lawmakers revolted, declaring there would be no vote on redistricting after protesters filled the state capitol, many of them chanting, "Black voters matter." This is Tennessee State Representative Justin Jones, who traveled to Atlanta to join the protests.
8: I'm here because what happens in Atlanta is connected to what happens in Nashville, what's connected to what happens in Jackson, Mississippi, connected to what happens in Montgomery, Alabama. They're waging a battle against multiracial democracy in the South, so we have to show up for each other. But what we saw in real time was the power of people. You saw an almost entirely white caucus up there who represents the new Confederacy. We represent a new South that is multiracial, rooted in racial justice, rooted in protecting our vote.
0: The Trump administration's launched a legal fight to block the United States' first ever reparations program, which serves Black community members of Evanston, Illinois. The program was approved by the Evanston City Council members back in 2021, allotting some $20 million to Black residents who lived in the city between 1919 and 1969, or their direct decedents, over discriminatory housing policies and the lasting impacts of slavery. Robin Rue Simmons, who pioneered the program and now serves as the chair of Evanston's Reparations Committee, denounced the Trump administration's lawsuit as a fear tactic. President Trump called off a confirmation hearing for his pick to become the next U.S. spy chief Wednesday, just hours before it was set to begin. The Senate Intelligence Committee had been scheduled to hear testimony from federal prosecutor Jay Clayton. Trump's pick to succeed Director of National Intelligence Tulsi Gabbard, who steps down Friday. But Trump said from the G7 summit he would stall Clayton's nomination and would refuse to sign an extension of the Foreign Intelligence Surveillance Act, allowing for expansive domestic surveillance unless lawmakers first approve the Save America Act. Voting rights experts say the Save Act could disenfranchise millions of citizens who lack easy access to a required birth certificate or a passport in order to vote. Trump also demanded Senate approval of his personal defense attorney, Jamie McDonald, to replace Jay Clayton as the U.S. attorney here in Manhattan. That means U.S. Director of Federal Housing, Bill Pulte, a MAGA loyalist with no national security experience, will become acting director of national intelligence on Friday. Pulte has used his position as a top U.S. housing official to join Trump's campaign of retribution against his political enemies, making criminal referrals over claims of mortgage fraud. Pulte will now have access to the government's most closely guarded secrets across 18 U.S. intelligence agencies. He was opposed by a number of Republicans as well as Democratic senators. The Pentagon has released the names of 8 U.S. service members killed when a B-52 bomber crashed shortly after takeoff from Edwards Air Force Base in California Monday. The crash came as the Air Force is testing ways to keep its fleet of so-called strategic bombers operating through at least 2050. The B-52 can carry up to 70,000 pounds of high explosive or nuclear ordnance. And in Idaho, a federal judge has temporarily blocked a new state law that threatened transgender people with up to 5 years in prison for using public restrooms that match their gender identity. In related news, the Federal Trade Commission, joined by 4 states, Alaska, Iowa, Nebraska, and Texas, have sued the World Professional Association for Transgender Health. The lawsuit alleges the group made deceptive claims about gender-affirming care for minors. The group said in a statement the FTC is, quote, acting out of pure retaliation as part of the federal government's relentless and targeted campaign to undermine gender-affirming care. The FTC is not a medical provider and has no place interfering with the process of individualized medical decision-making, unquote. And those are some of the headlines. This is Democracy Now!, democracynow.org, the War and Peace Report. I'm Amy Goodman, back in New York, here with Nermeen Sheikh on this historic day as millions gather in Lower Manhattan for what's expected to be the largest parade in New York history. That's the New York Knicks Victory Parade. Hi, Nermeen.
9: Hi, Amy, and welcome back to the studio in New York. The United States and Iran have officially signed a memorandum of understanding aimed at ending the war in Iran. The signing came a day ahead of schedule. President Trump signed the agreement at a dinner at the Palace of Versailles hosted by French President Emmanuel Macron. Iranian President Masoud Pezeshkian signed the agreement in Tehran. The 14-point agreement calls for an immediate end to fighting on all fronts, including Lebanon, the full resumption of maritime traffic through the Strait of Hormuz, the lifting of the U.S. blockade, the easing of sanctions on Iran, the unfreezing of Iranian assets, and a $300 billion investment fund to rebuild Iran.
0: But the deal also leaves many major questions unresolved about Iran's nuclear program. Iran's lead negotiator, Mohammad Bakr Ghalibaf, said, quote, "Everything we sought to achieve through military action, we obtained several times over through negotiation. It was not even comparable," he said. Just hours before signing the deal, President Trump spoke at the G7 summit and issued a new threat to Iran.
1: It's a memorandum of understanding, and if I don't like it, we'll go back to shooting at them, dropping bombs on their head.
10: When do you expect the word?
1: If I don't like it, if they don't behave, we'll go right back to dropping bombs right smack in the middle of their head.
0: We're joined now by Avali Nasser, an Iranian-American professor of international affairs and Middle East studies at Johns Hopkins School of Advanced International Studies. He recently co-authored a piece in Foreign Affairs headlined Iran's New Grand Strategy, How a Remade Islamic Republic Will Reshape the Middle East. He's also author of the book Iran's Grand Strategy, A Political History. Professor Nasser, it's great to have you back. If you can start off by responding to this memorandum of understanding that President Trump signed in Versailles, obviously meant to bring us back to the end of World War I. The Iranian president, of course, signed remotely. But talk about the significance of what we have finally learned are the 14 points.
11: Thank you very much for having me back. I think, first of all, the most important part is that President Trump decided to sign this himself rather than have Vice President J.D. Vance do it, which then now means that he basically owns this document. I think it's important in the sense that it ends this war. It closes the parenthesis on 100 days of both hot war and economic war that has devastated the global economy. At face value, and the way in which the political commentary, particularly in the West and the United States, is interpreting it, is that this is a major strategic setback for the United States. The U.S. started this war with the belief that it will destroy the Islamic Republic within days. President demanded utter surrender for Iran, and now he has to settle for an agreement. And the way this agreement reads, it looks like that the United States is more eager for this war to end than Iran is. The United States has given Iran a great deal of economic incentive in order to agree to sign this agreement, end the war, and then agree to negotiate over the larger issues which supposedly caused the war in the first place. So, and also it's very clear that in Iran, they're very triumphant. They think this is a big victory for them. Not only that they survived the war, but that they forced the president to sign this agreement. And more importantly, everything the president said yesterday was breaking taboos. Iran can have enrichment. Iran can have missiles. Israel cannot destroy buildings in Lebanon at will or should not. And that Iran is entitled to have its own frozen assets taken back, given back to the country.
9: And if you could comment, Professor Nasser, on the fact that Lebanon figures in the very first point of this memorandum, and the fact you've called this agreement a success for Iran because it's created, as you said, a fissure between the U.S. and Israel. If you could elaborate on that and what you see as the risks, given that Israel had was not consulted on this agreement, and it's very unclear that it will go along with it.
11: Well, first of all, the war was a moment of triumph for Israel because it convinced the United States to basically go to war to realize what is essentially, and at its core, Israel's strategic aims, which was the destruction of the Islamic Republic through military means. The war did not pan out the way that President Trump understood it would, and that already was a fissure. Now, the president trying to get out of this war the best he can has led them down a path that accepts the continued existence of the Islamic Republic, giving money to the Islamic Republic, talking to the Islamic Republic, all of which are basically strategic setbacks for Israel and particularly for Prime Minister Netanyahu. And Iran is actually asking for a price for accommodating President Trump. And the price that Iran is asking is deliberately trying to expand that fissure between the U.S. and Israel by Iran by insisting that Israel needs to back away from its maximal position on Lebanon and settle for a ceasefire now, and perhaps, as Iran is demanding, even leave South Lebanon. Essentially, first of all, asserts the fact that Iran is coming out of this war, believing that it has more leverage than before it went into this war, but also creates greater tension between Washington and Tel Aviv. And so the Iranians are playing this in a very important way for them. But also, we have to think that the one outcome of this war is friction between Israel and the United States, period, because the Israeli strategy of deploying the U.S. to destroy Iran has backfired. And ultimately, there will be a reckoning in the U.S. as to why did we go into this war? What were the premises of thinking that we'll be successful? And who is responsible? And even though it's not said loudly, it's very clear in the undertone of what President Trump says that he's lost trust in what Prime Minister Netanyahu tells him, and that he's somewhat angry because he's receiving blowback for a war that was essentially an Israeli strategic agenda, and now he has to carry the political cost of it.
9: And Professor Nasser, I want to ask about this piece that you co-wrote with Narges Bajorli, Iran's New Grand Strategy, in which you detail the changes that have taken place within Iran from last year, the first U.S.-Israeli attack on Iran in June 2025, to now, when this invasion took place, February 26th. You say the Iranian state underwent something of a transformation. You write, quote, more institutional change took place in those 8 months than in the previous 10 years combined. If you could elaborate.
11: Well, yesterday in Evian, President Trump kept saying multiple times that there has been regime change in Iran and a more pragmatic leadership has taken over. Setting aside the second part of his statement that whether it's pragmatic or not, there definitely has been regime change. I mean, Israel and the United States between the June 2025 war and this recent war have killed over 130 Iranian leaders. And by doing so, they've eliminated a whole class of the country's leadership, which has been replaced by a new generation that has come up through the ranks, generation that has been born in Iran after the revolution, the generation that was born not as revolutionaries that were fighting against a state, but actually as children of that state and in a bureaucracy, in a system that took place. And they have different attitude towards statecraft, towards how to manage the country, and particularly how to manage the war. I mean, one of the things that surprised the United States in this war is the aggressiveness of the new Iranian leadership. The president, as he referred yesterday multiple times, killed General Soleimani, put maximum pressure sanctions on Iran, bombed Iran's nuclear facilities in June. And what he got from the previous leadership in Iran was tepid, conservative, restrained answer. And now he's facing a leadership that doesn't answer the same way, it answers very, very aggressively, and therefore was able to turn the tables on the United States by closing the Strait of Hormuz, by attacking American bases. In addition, one of the big surprises of this war is how quickly Iran reorganized itself between finding itself on the defensive in June and then facing a massive social uprising in Iran in January that it was compelled to suppress very bloodily and brutally, and led to the conclusion around the world that the Iranian regime was really, really weak. How is it that this really, really weak regime, at war with its own people and having just suffered massive bombardment in June, was able to reorganize itself to survive a very direct, massive attack by the world's premier military superpower and the Middle East's most powerful military? And not only survive it, but actually come out of the war with strategic wins, like the control of the Strait of Hormuz, like a chokehold on the global economy, and force the American president into retreat to settle for far less than what he had thought. So if we take stock of this, regardless of whether you like the Islamic Republic or not, or how heinous they've been with their own people, you have to account for the fact that Iran's new leadership achieved the feat of reorganizing the state, reorganizing their military, managing their economy in a way to be able to achieve what they did in the 8 months between the two wars, and then during the course of the 100-day war.
0: You write that the view now from Tehran is that, quote, the United States' decade-long containment of Iran has come to an end. The new regional order will be defined less by American primacy than by multipolarity, with China an increasingly central player and Iran an integral rather than a marginal actor. As we begin to wrap up, Professor Nasser, if you can explain that shifting geopolitics and how exactly what Trump has achieved, what is the difference between February 27th, before Israel and the U.S. attacked, and now?
11: What Trump has achieved is to end Iran's containment. First of all, Iran destroyed about 16 to 17 U.S. bases, some of them completely. So it ended, if you would, the military encirclement of Iran. It created doubt in the mind of the Gulf countries about the wisdom of partnering with the United States in containing Iran. And then yesterday in Evian, the president made clear that even the sanctions regime against Iran is going to come down. So economic and military containment of Iran is gone. During this war, both in the Middle East and globally, the United States' standing has been diminished. It has lost strategic ground. This was very evident in the president's visit to China. So multipolarity is a big winner against the president who asserted American domination around the world, but tried to show it in a war with what he thought was a second-rate, third-rate military and a country on the verge of collapse, has come up short. So he has been cut at the knees, if you would. And what will come, obviously, is a greater assertion of power by various regions of the world, by China and Russia and the United States, that will find it more and more difficult to compel the rest of the world to basically follow the U.S.'s lead.
0: Vali Nasser, we want to thank you for being with us, Professor of International Affairs and Middle East Studies at Johns Hopkins School of Advanced and International Studies. We'll link to your piece in Foreign Affairs, Iran's New Grand Strategy, How a Remade Islamic Republic Will Reshape the Middle East. Coming up, we speak to the head of Oxfam International about the G7 summit. Stay with us.

0: My Sins by Marco Cinelli. This is Democracy Now!, democracynow.org. I'm Amy Goodman with Nermeen Sheikh.
1: The G7 summit has wrapped up in the French Alps. On the summit's final day, the heads of the world's leading AI companies joined G7 leaders for a working lunch to discuss artificial intelligence. Attendees included the CEOs of OpenAI, Anthropic, and Google DeepMind. Just days earlier, the U.S. had ordered Anthropic to disable access to its most advanced AI models from foreign nationals, citing national security concerns. Their attendance at the G7 also signaled the growing geopolitical power of the world's wealthiest individuals. Ahead of the summit, an estimated 20,000 people protested the G7 in Geneva. One sign read, "Your enemies don't arrive by boat, they arrive by private jet. No G7. This is Pippa Soji, who attended the protest.
2: The G7 for me is a meeting of the rich to further illustrate how the rich can get richer while the poor are left behind. And I think we women need to protest against these rich people even more. Even though there are two women at the G7, it's still very much about representing the patriarchy. So there you have it.
0: For more, we're joined now by the executive director of Oxfam International, Amitabh Behar. He is joining us from New Delhi. Thank you so much for being with us from India. If you can talk about the outcome of this G7 summit and also the significance of what you feel is the deal was made to secure Trump's presence, both in its process and its outcome.
3: Thank you. I think we need to put this in context. What is really the context in which the G7 was meeting? And as your previous speaker said, it is pretty much a club of the super rich, super elites. But the context was essentially rising food prices, rising fuel prices, and rising fertilizer prices. Most poor people, ordinary people, are not being able to ensure food on their table at this moment. And that is when you have this super club, elite club meeting. And what do they come up with? You know, it's essentially like asking the people who have started the fire to kind of put it off. That's not going to happen. And at this moment, what we have seen in terms of the outcome, it does not address the fundamental question that the world faces. And these are questions of international law. This is about ensuring human rights, human dignity for everyone. This is about fighting inequality. And I'm glad that you asked me about the agenda, as in what the compromises in terms of the agenda that were needed to ensure the participation of President Trump. You have already seen issues like climate and gender go out of the window, and you're then really doing a conversation which is about the self-interest of the G7.
1: And Amitabh, could you talk about this in the context of these massive cuts in humanitarian assistance? Of course, the largest cuts here in the U.S., but also from the EU. OECD countries now contribute 23% less aid than they did in 2025, led by the U.S. A year earlier. The U.S. has cut almost 60% of its aid.
3: So, you know, last year we have seen almost $48 billion of ODA getting cut. And this is the biggest cut that we have seen. And this has really meant that you actually have communities where people are dying. The direct impact is very, very visible. You're seeing public services crumble. You're seeing countries go under the debt burden further. But this is happening when, and I think that's really the irony of the current economic model. On the one hand, you see these countries doing these massive cuts, which impacts the common, ordinary, poor people across the world. On the other hand, you're looking at a conflict. And let me just give you a couple of numbers. Just since the war started, 48 of the energy billionaires from the G7 countries have actually added $23.5 billion to their kitty. which is pretty much $300 million being added every day. You have had six oil companies almost being projected to clock a profit of more than $152 billion this year. So that's what is happening. On the one hand, you create an economic system which essentially redistributes, sucks up wealth from the common ordinary people, from the middle classes, and concentrates it at the top. On the other hand, you have these G7 countries dramatically and devastatingly cutting humanitarian aid, and the impact is visible.
1: So could you say, I mean, Oxfam has been calling for international action like that which occurred during the COVID-19 pandemic, as well as following the full-scale Russian invasion of Ukraine. Explain the steps that were taken then and what's happened now in the wake of the U.S.-Israeli war on Iran. And also the fact that there were a number of countries that were invited as guest observers, from including India, but also South Korea, Brazil, Kenya, and Egypt. What were they doing there?
3: I think that's really a question for us to ask the global leaders. I must say that the communities, the voices that you had from the streets on Geneva are not unique to Geneva. These protests are happening across the world, and these people are asking those tough questions of their leadership. But at the moment, you're seeing this pretty much a Wall Street consensus, where they all come together to talk of self-interest. And what do you really see in terms of the outcome? You see some pittance going to Gaza at this moment. Yes, it's good that we are talking of increased humanitarian aid, but does Gaza really need humanitarian aid alone? It is about not humanitarian aid. This is about reconstruction. This is about human dignity. This is about ensuring safety of people, food, water to everyone. That's what we need. Look at the Ebola outcome. I would say it was positive. We welcome it that you have now international coordination being discussed. That's important. Yeah. You also are looking at new resources, deemed to be new resources. But essentially, this is just bringing back some of the money that's been cut. So at this moment, I feel that there's a complete disjunction between the global leaders, who are essentially moving towards an economic system, which is then getting captured by these super rich, super billionaires, who then twist the policies in their own favor, while the real questions of the common people, which is about inflation, which is about the cost of food, which is about dignified livelihood, all those questions are not even in terms of the main agenda.
0: Amitabh Behar, I want to thank you for being with us. Oxfam International Executive Director speaking to us from New Delhi, India. This is Democracy Now!, democracynow.org, The War and Peace Report. I'm Amy Goodman with Nermeen Sheikh.
1: As the SpaceX IPO grabbed headlines this week, rocketing Elon Musk to trillionaire status, the Department of Justice has now intervened on behalf of SpaceX in a civil rights lawsuit over potential violations of the Clean Air Act involving one of its XAI data centers. The NAACP, an environmental group, sued the company in April, saying it is illegally operating dozens of gas-burning turbines in Mississippi, near homes, schools, and churches in North Mississippi and nearby Memphis, Tennessee. In a motion filed by the DOJ's Environment and Natural Resources Division on Monday, the DOJ asked the court to throw out the lawsuit, accusing the NAACP of threatening, quote, American national economic and energy security by seeking to shut off power needed for AI development.
0: For more, we go to the capital of California, to Sacramento, where we're joined by Abrey Conner, director of the NAACP Center for Environmental and Climate Justice. Lay out your response to SpaceX acquiring Musk's AI company, XAI, and the lawsuit of the NAACP.
4: Yeah, well, We already were in the fight of our lives with communities by fighting a billionaire who decided to go into a predominantly Black community, first in Memphis, utilizing mass turbines that were polluting the community, and then copy and pasting that same type of project in South Haven, Mississippi. And then whenever you now move into a place where now there is a trillionaire who is making decisions and feeling as though they don't, he does not have to necessarily follow the Clean Air Act, that's a problem. We filed a lawsuit because the Clean Air Act is still the law of the land. You cannot actually just go into a community, start polluting, and not actually try to get the permits. Regardless of who is potentially in office, the Trump administration, that does not mean that the law does not apply to you. And so that was why we first filed our lawsuit in South Haven. We then filed a motion for a preliminary injunction because there are now nearly 60 methane gas turbines that are operating in these frontline communities. And we are saying to the court, you know, that there needs to be action more soon. And once we filed our case, we started to hear rumblings that the U.S. Department of Justice was planning to get involved because they do have to make that information public. And what we found out, unfortunately, was that for the first time, the U.S. Department of Justice, even though their mission is supposed to be to protect people, civil rights, the public interest, that they are intervening in a way to support a trillionaire. In a way that they're saying that national security does not necessarily mean that it's protecting the people who are having to live and suffer from methane gas turbines every single day. That the security of whatever this Iran war or memo or whatever that is more important than the people who are actually being harmed every single day.
1: So, and Abri, as you said, I mean, it's quite extraordinary for the U.S. To intervene on behalf of a polluter rather than to intervene to enforce the law. If you could talk about the significance, though, of this lawsuit, the NAACP's lawsuit, being heard in the Fifth Circuit, which is a conservative appeals court, which would suggest that perhaps the Department of Justice has an advantage. Is that correct?
4: Well, what we know to be the fact is that the Clean Air Act, regardless of who the judge is, regardless of who the court is, that's still the law. And we know that it's important for us to make the case when we're in court that this is not that any type of executive order that is being utilized to greenlight these types of projects, that's not the law. And so we're continuing to move forward. We have our hearing for our motion for preliminary injunction in a little over a month. And so that's important. You know, it's important that we're going to move forward. It's important that regardless of who the judge is, regardless of the court, that we are still utilizing what is the actual law, which is that you cannot move forward with a gas plant the size of what XAI and Elon Musk is trying to operate without actually following the law. Now, we recognize that many of the individuals who are listed on the U.S. Department of Justice's intervention are political appointees. However, it's also important to recognize that as attorneys, we have an obligation to actually uphold the rule of law, to uphold our oath, to make sure that we have the ethical obligation to actually share what the law is as it is now. And the law is that if you want to operate methane gas turbines in a community, that you have to get permits. That's not up for debate. The law also stands that if the government does not jump in to actually do something about that pollution, that the communities, that everyday people have the opportunity to actually bring those cases, to actually move forward and say, we are going to hold the polluters accountable. And that is exactly what we're doing. In this type of situation, not only is the U.S. Department of Justice's

0: about stopping sacrifice zones from being furthered because of an agenda that does not serve everyday people.
1: Attorney Aubrey Conner, we want to thank you for being with us, director of the NAACP Center for Environmental and Climate Justice, speaking to us from Sacramento, California. Coming up, we go to the acclaimed Nigerian-British photographer and activist Misan Harriman, the subject of a new documentary that's opening here in New York called Shoot the People. Stay with us.

0: Finally Returned by Marie Sue. This is Democracy Now!, democracynow.org. I'm Amy Goodman with Nermeen Sheikh.
1: We turn now to the UK, where the criminalisation of Palestine-related activism is on the rise. On Monday, a British Court of Appeals upheld the government's ban on Palestine Action as a terrorist group over causing, quote, serious damage to property. Palestine Action has carried out direct action protests at Israeli-linked military and industrial sites in the UK since it was formed in 2020. Last week, a judge sentenced four Palestine Action activists as terrorists for their involvement in a protest at a factory owned by Elbit Systems, Israel's largest weapons manufacturer. But it's not just the government and the courts that are creating a climate of fear around speaking up about Palestinian rights. The latest high-profile target of right-wing media outlets is British photographer and activist Misan Harriman, an outspoken advocate of Palestinian rights who's now being accused of promoting anti-Semitism. Harriman has over 500,000 followers on social media. His photographs of Black Lives Matter movement went viral, and he became the first black photographer to shoot the cover of British Vogue. He's also extensively documented pro-Palestine rallies in the UK, highlighting examples of Jewish solidarity.
0: Over 100,000 people have submitted complaints to the UK's Independent Press Standards Organization following what many call a dishonest smear campaign against Harriman. An open letter in his support, signed by over 250 celebrity actors, artists, activists, writers, and lawmakers, claims the accusations against him are entirely without foundation or fact. Former Israeli negotiator Daniel Levy described the campaign as, quote, a preposterous ad hominem attack, spuriously attempting to cast an anti-racist British cultural icon as an enemy of the Jews. Daniel Levy was a former peace negotiator under two Israeli prime ministers. Well, there's a new documentary about Misan Harriman, about the importance of protest and taking a political stand as an artist, directed by the Nigerian-British filmmaker Andy Mundy Castle. It's called Shoot the People. This is a teaser for the film.
2: When I look around what is happening today, it's hard not to feel helpless.
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4: 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I think the revolution should always be documented.
2: My work is observing the human condition and making art that has purpose.
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6: That's the power of art, to say another world is possible and we have the power to change things.
0: For more, we're joined here in our New York studio by Misan Harriman. He's also an Oscar-nominated filmmaker, a global ambassador for Save the Children UK, and the board chair of London's largest cultural center, the South Bank Center. Shoot the People has just opened in New York and Toronto this week, is to

0: disturbed by watermelon pictures. Masan Harriman, welcome to Democracy Now! It's great to have you in studio. I know you'll be having a Q&A at the Angelica tonight with Elliot Page.
1: Yes. Before
0: we go into the film and your incredible work over the years, can you talk about this repression of pro-Palestine activists, Jewish, Muslim, atheist, whoever they are, and your pictures of people are magnificent, the criminalizing, especially, of Palestine action?
1: Yes, I mean, you've seen the recent, you know, Court of Appeal news re-Palestine action. And what's the first thing to say is extraordinary that the jury of the case did not realize that they would, you know, be terrorism charges when they were deciding what their verdict would be. And I think that's the big story in all of this, is how can a jury decide what is doing without knowing what the charges will be?
0: Explain exactly what you mean, because for a global audience, I don't think there is as much, just having flown in from the UK and Ireland yesterday, knowledge of Palestine action and how the British government has categorized them.
1: Yes. So there have been, you know, appeals, but the most important point at this stage of Palestine action in the court case is that a jury of our peers decided the verdict without knowing what the final charge would be. And that is an extraordinary thing in any democracy in any part of the world. And I hope there'll be an appeal so that this can be retried. We will see. But I've never heard, and many scholars have spoken about this, of a jury deciding what a verdict will be, and then the actual verdict has a different charge to what the jury was made to believe. And that's an extraordinary thing. I think with Palestine action, as a photographer, I have seen rabbis, imams, grandmothers, blind men and women, veterans be arrested. And I do not believe that a 90-year-old, you know, great-grandmother is a clear and present danger to any nuclear-powered nation state. And we've got to a place where this is happening in plain sight for all of us to see, which is why so many people are incensed by the amount of arrests and the amount that is costing the state, because it costs money to try people and arrest people en masse. And I don't think the support for Palestine action is going to go away because it's been prescribed in this way.
2: Absolutely. Well, let's go to the documentary now, Shoot the People. This is a clip from right after you attended the Oscars in Los Angeles in 2024, where your short film, The After, was nominated for an Oscar in the Best Live-Action Short Film category. As you're driving to the ceremony, you pass multiple Palestine protests, and the walk on the red carpet is edited in a powerful way with footage of bombs over Gaza. In this clip, you reflect on the question of fame and the responsibility it brings to speak out.
3: I think we live in an age now where it's all too easy to have all this power and influence, but literally stand from nothing. The veneer of what I thought the world was supposed to be has clearly come off, and I'm seeing how much needs to be changed. I realize that I've lived a privileged life, and that often collides with my activism, and often wonder whether it's possible to inhabit both of these worlds. I could be, you know, jumping from one film and fashion party to the other. I have plenty of, I guess, celebrity friends that I could be hanging around with and just turn my head away from the pain and inequality of the world.
2: So there you are, Masan, in the documentary. Now, of course, you've chosen not to turn your head away, and you've often quoted one of the most extraordinary musicians of the 20th century, Nina Simone, as saying that an artist's duty, as far as I'm concerned, is to reflect the times. So if you could talk about that and how you became interested in the work that you did and became an activist on so many different issues.
1: Well, I really stand on the shoulders of the legends that came before me. Pieter Mangabane, the great South African photographer, and being in New York City, Gordon Parks, who in many ways changed my life. And he also straddled activism and shooting for, you know, Life magazine, Vogue magazine himself. I am a child of empire. My parents were born into an occupied Nigeria. There must never be children of a lesser god. That is how I've been raised. There must never be humans of a lesser god. If I step outside of my house and I see a child bleeding out, I'm not going to ask what god that child worships. I'm not going to ask where that child was born. I'm going to help the child. I believe we've got to a place where even children's right to live has become debatable. So instead of using my voice and my art to keep people on islands of rage, I'm there to build the bridges that have been broken by the very groups of people that were supposed to protect us, our fourth estate and our politicians. And I genuinely believe that through art and culture, we can see that the sum of all of our parts is stronger than the powerful few.
2: And how have you seen, over the decades that you've been an activist, what transformations have you seen in the UK in particular, which is where you live, in terms of the expansion or diminution of rights for different communities, LGBTQ, yep. For, you know, feminism,
1: yes. Well, I photographed all of it, black lives, queer, trans, climate. And the thing about Palestine is it brings it all together, because all of those groups I see at Palestine protests. Mm-hmm. The intersectionality of these movements has come together because the rights to self-determination of Palestine is deeply rooted by the same moral compass that people have in other movements. The Jewish bloc, who I march with all the time, are some of the most extraordinary people I've seen in these protests. I believe the central pillar of Judaism is altruism, thinking about others, lifting others up. And they have become brothers and sisters in arms with Muslim, Arab, Palestinian people, all looking toward the horizon to build a future that our children deserve to inherit.
0: We're going to do a part two of this conversation, post online at democracynow.org. But in this last 30 seconds, talk about the title of this documentary about you, Shoot the People.
1: Shoot the People is a play on words, obviously, of the real violence that black and brown bodies are having to endure generation after generation, but also of the potential shield that is a lens to bear witness, to say that we were here and we stood up against tyranny together.
0: Misan Harriman, the Nigerian-British photographer, social activist, and Oscar-nominated filmmaker. A new documentary about him has opened this week in New York and also Toronto. It's called Shoot the People. Go to democracynow.org for part two of our conversation. That does it for our show coming up tomorrow, a Juneteenth special with Clint Smith and Rhiannon Giddens. I'm headed to Vermont today. I'll be in Burlington and then Brattleboro, St. Johnsbury, and Montpelier for a documentary about Democracy Now! Called Steal This Story, Please. I'll be with the director, Carl Deal, and my brother, Vermont journalist David Goodman, to see the theaters where we'll be. They're opening for a week there. You can go to democracynow.org. Looking forward to seeing people throughout Vermont. And I'm so happy to be home with Nermeen Sheikh. Thanks so much for joining us for another edition of Democracy Now!

0: It's a beautiful day in this neighborhood, a beautiful day for a neighbor. Would you be mine? Could you be mine? It's a neighborly day in this beauty wood, a neighborly day for a beauty. Would you be mine? Could you be mine? I have always wanted to have a neighbor just like you. I've always wanted to live in a neighborhood with you. So let's make the most of this beautiful day. Since we're together, we might as well say, would you be mine? Could you be mine? Won't you be my neighbor? Won't you please? Won't you please? Please won't you be my neighbor?
1: Good morning, Grand County and beyond. This is Conductor Joe, and the time is 7 a.m. on the 18th day of June. Thank you for joining me this morning. You're listening to KFFR Winter Park, Grand County Community Radio at the headwaters of the Colorado River, broadcasting live at 88.3 FM and streaming worldwide at KFFR.org. Welcome to those of you that are listening on the radio, and especially those of you that are streaming my show this morning. Let's see here once. Before we get going into this show, let's talk about the weather. Today, the high is 74, not quite as warm as yesterday, thank goodness. Low of 44. The remainder of the week, there's really not much of a chance of rain. Tomorrow, a high of 74 with a low of 47. Saturday, high of 75, low of 45. Kind of pretty much on repeat all 3 days. We get into Sunday and it cools off a little bit. A high of 69. With a low of 43, and there we do have a 24% chance that we could see some precipitation. And that happens throughout the rest of next week, with the lows in the low 70, or the highs in the low 70s, and a slight chance of rain each day. So thank you for an incredible membership drive. We reached our operational goal, and now we turn west. The FCC has announced a 2026 filing window for new FM translators that would strengthen and extend our signal to Rabbit Ears Pass. Thanks to an anonymous gift, all donations made at Kremlin Days on June 20th will be matched 4 times to meet this stretch goal. That is awesome, whoever is the anonymous donor. Thank you so very, very much. And thank you to everybody that gave last week during my show. We raised a little over $1,200. And overall, at the station, I think, did well over $80,000. So I think it was closer to $89,000 or $90,000. So very, very much thank you. Thank you to all of you. So I think it's time to maybe get the train rolling down the tracks here, huh? Today, we are going to make our way through several states because you're about to board the Winter Park Express for the Morning Mystery Tour. I'm Conductor Joe. For those of you that are new to the show, the premise is a virtual train ride through different parts of the country, and we'll feature music of that region. Occasionally, we go overseas on Grand Airways. We need to do that again one of these weeks, but we haven't done that for a little bit. If you are aware of an artist from the region that we're traveling through today, and that's going to be the Panhandle of Texas, New Mexico. Let's see, where do we go from there? Nevada and Utah. So we're going to make it through several states here. North to south, east to west, we're going to make our way. So happy to have you aboard. Your ticket has been punched. Please make sure you stay clear of the platform doors. Get comfy and enjoy the ride. All aboard. First stop, Lubbock.

Buddy Holly and the Crickets. That'll be the day. He wrote that with Jerry Allison, released as a single back in 1957. He wrote that after he went to see Elvis in Lubbock. He was so inspired that he went home and kicked around the house a few days just trying to write a song in that Elvis style. He and Jerry then went to see a movie, The Searchers. That was a Western starring John Wayne. When they got back to Buddy's house after the movie, Buddy looked at Jerry and said, in his best John Wayne voice, I sure wish I could write a hit. That's a very bad John Wayne voice. But then Jerry looked at Buddy in his best John Wayne voice and said, that'll be the day. So what a great song. And we started the show out with Delbert McClinton, Giving It Up For Your Love, Jerry Williams' 1980 album, The Jealous Kid. We're going to make a couple more stops here in Lubbock before we move on to New Mexico. And, of course, then we're going to find our way to Arizona and eventually on to Nevada and Utah. If you know of any artists from that region, well, give me a call at 970-726-5337, 970-726-KFFR. Let's keep rolling down the tracks. Mr. Mac Davis, what a great writer. Texas in my rearview mirror.

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2: We are so happy to have our sponsors. It is 7:17 a.m. and it's about 43 degrees in the Fraser Valley. We're going to make one more stop here in Lubbock and catch up with Butch Hancock. Something off his 2006 album, War and Peace. Damage Done.

0: course, that was John Denver. The summer suite. Took us a little after the bottom of the hour, at 7:33 a.m. in the Fraser Valley. That was Season Suite. He wrote that with Mike Taylor and Dick Niss, and it was off that great 1972 album, Rocky Mountain High. First one was spring, second one was summer, third one obviously fall, and then we fell into winter. Maybe I could have rearranged those, but that's the way John put it on the album, so that's the way I kind of wanted to do it. Thank you to our donors. Let's see here, Runce. There's a whole list of them. I'm just going to, first of all, I'm going to pick on a couple of my donors. Tom and Ellen Walsh, thank you very much for your donation. They're back in Wisconsin. And then here in the in the Fraser Valley, Francie DeVos. Thank you, Francie, so very, very much for donating to my show. So thank you. Let's see here once. Oh, we got to hear a little something from the folks that moved the coal from the tender to the firebox.
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5: Greetings, Grand County. This is your water report. I'm Wendy with the Grand County Wildfire Council, bringing you the latest readings from the headwaters of the Colorado River. As of June 16th, the Colorado River near Kremling peaked at 664 cubic feet per second. The Fraser River below Crooked Creek peaked at 32 cubic feet per second. The Williams Fork River below the reservoir peaked at 23 cubic feet per second. The high temperatures as of June 16th, the Colorado River at Kremling was 63 degrees Fahrenheit, Fraser River at Crooked Creek was 67 degrees Fahrenheit, and the Williams Fork near Partial was 66 degrees Fahrenheit. Next up, our reservoir levels. With a historically low snowpack and continued drought conditions, our reservoirs are very low. Lake Granby is 69% full, Green Mountain Reservoir is 38% full, and the Williams Fork Reservoir is 54% full and remains closed to motorized water recreation. Now let's take a quick look at Trans Mountain diversions. This is water that is sent from the west side of the Continental Divide to the Front Range. As of June 16th, the 24-hour average diversion for the Adams Tunnel at Grand Lake was 156 cubic feet per second, and the Moffett Tunnel at Winter Park was 167 cubic feet per second. 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I am Wendy with the Grand County Wildfire Council. Our mission is to create a wildfire-ready Grand County. 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And remember that we are in stage one fire restriction.
0: You're riding the rails with Conductor Joe. We're going to make a few stops here in New Mexico. Make one in Hobbs on our way to Albuquerque. All aboard.

0: Ryan Bingham. Guy gives a great show if you ever get a chance to see Ryan Bingham. He did that with the Texas Gentlemen. The song was called Lucky Ones. And the album was called They Call Us Lucky Ones. It was a title track off his album. He released it just last month. That was our stop in Hobbs. Let's see. It is time to hear a little something from the folks that keep us rolling down the tracks.
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0: Let's hear what's going on in the world of the fishes.
3: It's time for the Grand County Fishing Report for the week of June 15th, 2026. Sunny days, wind, and great fishing has been the story this past week. Water levels are holding steady and fish are settling into their summer patterns. The bite and wind remain strong in the entire area. Be sure to plan your fishing day soon while the bite is still off the charts. Lake Granby. Stillwater Boat Ramp is open 6 a.m. to 8 p.m. Water temperature in the low 60s. Water level is holding steady at 25 feet below full. Lake trout fishing is excellent. Target 50 to 80 foot depths with a white jig head and white grub body tipped with sucker. Worked very close to the bottom. Grand Lake. Boat ramps are open 6 a.m. to 8 p.m. Fishing for all species is fair to good. Target the inlet areas for rainbow trout and rocky shorelines for brown trout. Jerkbaits and various streamers have been working well. Colorado River below Shadow Mountain Dam is flowing at 22 CFS. Fishing is good for rainbows and browns. Black Beauty Midge Pattern and Rainbow Warrior have been great for rainbows. Best action for brown trout has been on an egg-sucking leech pattern or a small streamer. That concludes today's report. Good luck out there, anglers. 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
0: See, it's exactly 7:45 a.m., and it is 51 degrees in the Fraser Valley. It's warming up very, very quickly. Let's see, we're going to keep rolling down the tracks here. I'm going to make a stop in Santa Fe.

Man, that was a great song. It's Dave. DJ Dave. Thank you so very, very much. That was a great request. I absolutely loved it, Dave. New Mexico was by Wake Self off their 2014 album, Good Things Happen to Those Who Wake. It was written by Andrew Isaac Martinez. Man, I absolutely loved it. Thank you, Dave. And our other stop in Santa Fe was with Beirut. Elephant Gun, written by Zach Condon off their 2022 album, Artifacts. Happy to have everybody that's riding the train with us this morning. We're going to keep it rolling. Let's go ahead down towards, Albuquerque.

Of course, I was Glen Campbell. By the time I get to Phoenix, Jimmy Webb wrote that. Glen put it off as actually his title track on his 1967 album. Jimmy, he was working for Motown Records. They came to him and they said they needed a song for a guy by the name of Paul Peterson. Never heard of Paul Peterson. He wrote that song, By the Time I Get to Phoenix. They really didn't like it for him, and they didn't like it for anybody else. At one point, Jimmy decided he was going to leave Motown, and he went over to a studio called Soul City Studios. And when he left, they said, you can take this one with you. I said, all right. When he moved on, he gave it to Soul City, and of course, it was a big mistake for Motown because Glen had a huge hit with that. Let's see, it's going right on to the top of the hour. You're riding rails with Conductor Joe on KFFR Winter Park, Grand County Community Radio, broadcasting at 88.3 FM. Democracy Now!, well, it can be heard on our sister station, KWTR 89.1, every weekday at 8 a.m. Let's see here, the weather. It is currently, just about mid-50s out there in the Fraser Valley. Today, our high is 74 with a low of 44 tonight. No real chance of rain over the next few days. Tomorrow, kind of a repeat, 74 for the high and 47 for the low. And when we get into Saturday, the high is 75 with a low of 45. Find something fun to do. It'll be a beautiful day for a hike. Sunday, high of 69 with a low of 43. And then we do have a chance of some precipitation starting to come in. Let's see here. Yeah, about a 24% chance. And that kind of continues into the early part of next week with lows in the, or highs in the low 70s, and a slight chance of rain every day. So that is your weather. Usually not all that accurate. But very happy to have you riding the rails with me. I want you to know that Grand County is currently in stage one fire restrictions regarding open burning. Fires outside of developed recreation sites are not allowed. This means no dispersed campfires in forested areas and no burn barrels. Outdoor smoking is restricted to enclosed areas or cleared spaces. There are also restrictions on explosive devices, welding, and chainsaw usage. For a complete list of what is or is not allowed, visit co.grand.co.us. Whew, that's a lot, huh? We're going to keep riding down the rails here. It's 8:01 a.m. You're riding the rails with Conductor Joe. See here once. We just found our way through into Albuquerque, and we're going to do that here for the next few stops. All aboard!

Michael Martin Murphy. I think he did a festival up here before I moved here, so it'd be a very, very long time ago. Motor might remember, or Francie might remember. Speaking of Motor, thank you very much for your donation, Motor. But they may remember that festival. I think it took place down in Granby. So that was Michael Martin Murphy, What's Forever For? Rafe Van Hoy wrote that. And Michael put it on his self-titled 1982 album. And before that, our other stop here in Albuquerque was The Shins' New Slaying off their 2001 album, Inverted World. Let's keep it rolling. Find our way to Arizona. Next stop, Tucson. All aboard.

0: Dierks Bentley, man, if that didn't get your heels kicking this morning, nothing will. It's 8:15 a.m. and we just caught up with old Dierks in, let's see here, in Tucson. And up on the ridge, as the title track off his 2010 album, he was inspired by the time that he spent when he bought a plot of land in rural Tennessee. And Dierks said he fell in love with this kind of music the first time when he walked into the Station Inn with a fake ID when he was 19 years old. The McCurry Boys, they would host an open mic there every Sunday night. Dierks said it was fun to meet kids that were his age and were playing instruments so hard it knocked your head off. And he said the bluegrass-centric album then heavily features the Traveling McCurrys, actually. Ronnie and Rob McCurry, Jason Carter, and Al Bartram. They're all across the record. Title track, Up on the Ridge. Let's see here. Oh, before that, we did catch up with Linda Ronstadt, It's So Easy, written by Buddy Holly and Norman Petty off her 1977 album, Simple Dreams. Linda, what a great voice she had. She really didn't like to cut songs that didn't have kind of deep meaning, but she decided to go ahead with this one because the producer thought maybe it was a good idea. And it was a huge hit for her back in 1977. Let's see here. We need to continue to, quarter after the hour. Got to hear a little something from people that keep us rolling down the tracks.
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0: Before we leave Tucson, we're going to catch up with Eddie Spaghetti and the Super Suckers, something they put on their 2005 album, Devil's Food, Born with a Tail.

0: What great, great songs. My friend Rob Adams, thank you very much for your donation last week. Rob, if you're listening this morning, we really, really appreciate that. My friends always stepped up. He turned me on to that last band, Major Lingo. To the Lighthouse was the name of the song off their 93 album, All Through My Body. And before that, if you want to see a great show, go check out Spafford, Electric Taco Stand off their self-titled 2012 album. Both of those stops were in Phoenix. We are exactly at the bottom of the hour. It's 8:30 a.m. on the 18th day of June, and you're just riding the rails with Conductor Joe, conducting music border to border, shore to shore, and beyond. So happy to have you here. We got to hear a little something from the folks that moved the coal from the tender to the firebox.
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5: Greetings, Grand County. This is your water report. I'm Wendy with the Grand County Wildfire Council, bringing you the latest readings from the headwaters of the Colorado River. As of June 16th, the Colorado River near Kremling peaked at 664 cubic feet per second. The Fraser River below Crooked Creek peaked at 32 cubic feet per second. The Williams Fork River below the reservoir peaked at 23 cubic feet per second. The high temperatures as of June 16th, the Colorado River at Kremling was 63 degrees Fahrenheit, Fraser River at Crooked Creek was 67 degrees Fahrenheit, and the Williams Fork near Partial was 66 degrees Fahrenheit. Next up, our reservoir levels. With a historically low snowpack and continued drought conditions, our reservoirs are very low. Lake Granby is 69% full. Green Mountain Reservoir is 38% full. And the Williams Fork Reservoir is 54% full and remains closed to motorized water recreation. Now let's take a quick look at Trans Mountain diversions. This is water that is sent from the west side of the Continental Divide to the Front Range. As of June 16th, the 24-hour average diversion for the Adams Tunnel at Grand Lake was 156 cubic feet per second, and the Moffett Tunnel at Winter Park was 167 cubic feet per second. This has been your water report for KWTR 89.1 FM. I am Wendy with the Grand County Wildfire Council. 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Learn more about our programs at bewildfireready.org. And remember that we are in stage one fire restriction.
0: Yeah, be very careful out there this summer. It's going to be a dry one, at least so far, according to that weather report that I read on the top of the hour. They don't always know what they're talking about, but it does look like it's going to remain rather dry here. We are currently hanging out in Phoenix, Arizona. You're riding rails with Conductor Joe. So happy to have you here. It's very appropriate that we do our Yachts Cut of the Week in Phoenix. My mom and dad, this is always played for my mom and dad. They had a mobile home in Phoenix, as many people did, where they would winter. And I would frequently go down there and enjoy time hanging out in Phoenix, and I miss it. So we're going to do something here that Wayne Newton put out. It was written by Bert Kempfort and Kurt Schwabach. In German, it means thank you very much. Originally, Capitol Records wanted Bobby Darin to record this song as a follow-up to his song Mack the Knife. But Bobby said, no, no, no, that's not really appropriate for me. I really think you should do it to my young protege. And he's even threatened to never record with the label again if they wouldn't release Wayne Newton's recording of this. Dankeschön.

course, that was Alice Cooper, School's Out. Awesome song. Absolutely love it. Whoa. Stop the train. Whoa. We aren't there yet. You guys just hang on there a fat minute. There we go. Get the train back on the tracks. All right. It is a quarter till the top of the hour. And we did catch up with Alice Cooper. He did that on the title track off his 1972 album. He wrote it with Michael Bruce. He says it was inspired by a warning that he often saw in Bowery

0: Alice, he performed it on May 13th, 2009 at Arizona State University for the graduation of his son, Dash. Dash had a band called Runaway Phoenix. Alice came on the stage wearing his varsity letter sweater from Cortez High class of 1966 for the performance, which preceded a speech by President Obama. I think that's a great, very appropriate for today because President Obama is opening his library in Chicago, I believe, this morning. So anyway, that would be a lot of fun to be there. But nevertheless, great song by Alice. And before that, we heard Stevie Nicks with Fleetwood Mac. She wrote that one, The Chain, off their 1977 album, Rumors. Let's see here. Oh, we need to hear a little something from the folks that keep us rolling down the tracks.
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0: Let's see what's going on in the world of the fishes.
2: It's time for the Grand County Fishing Report for the week of June 15th, 2026. Sunny days, wind, and great fishing has been the story this past week. Water levels are holding steady and fish are settling into their summer patterns. The bite and wind remain strong in the entire area. Be sure to plan your fishing day soon while the bite is still off the charts. Lake Granby. Stillwater boat ramp is open 6 a.m. to 8 p.m. Water temperature in the low 60s. Water level is holding steady at 25 feet below full. Lake trout fishing is excellent. Target 50 to 80 foot depths with a white jig head and white grub body tipped with sucker. Worked very close to the bottom. Grand Lake. Boat ramps are open 6 a.m. to 8 p.m. Fishing for all species is fair to good. Target the inlet areas for rainbow trout and rocky shorelines for brown trout. Jerkbaits and various streamers have been working well. Colorado River below Shadow Mountain Dam is flowing at 22 CFS. Fishing is good for rainbows and browns. Black Beauty Midge Pattern and Rainbow Warrior have been great for rainbows. Best action for brown trout has been on an egg-sucking leech pattern or a small streamer. That concludes today's report. Good luck out there, anglers. 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
0: Coming up this Wednesday, June 24th at 4:30 p.m., the Grand County Library District joins Public Affairs. We'll talk about the new Kremling Library project and other happenings within the Library District. That's Public Affairs for Grand County every Wednesday at 4:30 p.m. on KFFR and KWTR. You are riding the rails with Conductor Joe. It's 10 minutes till the top of the hour. We're going to hang out here a little bit longer in Phoenix. All aboard!

0: Mister, Broken Wing. That was a great song. John Lang, Richard Page, and Steve George wrote that for their 1985 album, Welcome to the Real World. John, he was inspired to write that. He wrote most of the lyrics to it because he read this book that was written by a Lebanese poet called The Broken Wings. And she was a Lebanese poet philosopher. Her name was Khalil Gibran. The book was actually written in 1912 and is a story of a love that is doomed by social convention. I just thought the song was awesome. I love it. It's one of my favorites. It's time for our perfect prime cut of the week. John, he hung out in Phoenix for a very short time in the early 70s with his first wife, Kathy. I'm going to guess it was probably right after he got out of the military, which he spent time in that area. And so he probably spent some time down there then. But we're going to do something that he would have wrote before he was actually living there in Phoenix. He wrote it in 1967, and he put it on his debut album in 1971. One of my prime favorites, Illegal Smile.
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0: You are riding the rails with Conductor Joe. So happy to have you aboard the Winter Park Express this morning for the Morning Mystery Tour. 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Let's do the weather here before we get into the last hour. Today, the high is 74. Got a low of 44 tonight. Not much of a chance of any precipitation all the way till Sunday, really. It is about mid-50s out there right now, depending upon where you are in the Fraser Valley or Grand County. Tomorrow, the high is 74 with a low of 47. Saturday, high of 75 with a low of 45. Great day to get out and do something outside, right? Sunday, a high of 69 with a low of 43 and a 24% chance that we could see some precipitation. But that isn't very high, is it? It's the same story going into next week with highs in the low 70s and slight chance of rain every day, but not a big chance of rain. Before we went into that break, we heard the Gin Blossoms. Found Out About You, written by Doug Hopkins. He was their guitarist. And they put it on their 1992 album, New Miserable Experience. The song, it was written about a compilation of relationships that Doug was in while they were recording the album. Doug was dealing with a lot of personal issues and really had a severe alcohol problem. So it got so bad, they hardly got through the album. And the band ended up having to fire him. And they brought in a new guitarist for the tour, which was delayed a bit, obviously. And then Doug picked up with another band, but it dissolved by the time the album was even released. Unfortunately, Doug took his own life in December of 1993. So kind of a sad story about that. He wrote a number of the songs that were big for the Gin Blossoms. So we're sorry to lose him. Let's see here once. We should hear a little something from the kind folks around this county.
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0: Actually, I believe we are in stage 1 at this point, but it is 8 minutes after the top of the hour. We are making our way through Arizona. We're going to make a stop here in Glendale and then go down to Peoria. Glendale is actually where my friend Rob resides, and he allows me to stay at his house and crash on his sofa or in a spare bedroom once in a while. More often in a spare bedroom. He and Charlene, they're wonderful, wonderful people. I always enjoy spending time with them. We're going to make the stop here in Glendale on our way to Peoria, and our last stop in Arizona is going to be in Flagstaff. Marty Robbins, something that he did with Ray Conniff. They released it as a single back in 1957, a white sport coat and a pink carnation. All aboard.

0: That was another request by Robbie. Turned me on to a lot of great music this week. Roger Klein and Peacemakers, that's who we would probably know them by. Before that, they were called The Refreshments. They changed their name along the way. That was off their 1996 album, Fizzy, Fuzzy, Big, and Buzzy. The song is called European Swallow. What a great song. That was our stop in Peoria. Before we roll down the tracks, though, we got to hear a little something from the folks that make the wheels go around.
1: 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The Granby Information Center is on Highway 40 towards the east side of downtown.
0: Kind of a double shot there, I guess. We can keep riding down the rails here this morning for a bit. Let's see. We just made that stop in Peoria. I really wanted to make this stop in Flagstaff. I think it's important to remember the folks of land that we walk on is really theirs. And they believed it was nobody's. And I don't even know if we're borrowing it from them or not. But I wanted to play this one. It's by R. Carlos Nakai off his 2015 album, Canyon Trilogy, The Walking Song.

The Imagine Dragons asked if we could give them a ride to Provo. I said, no problem at all. Dan Reynolds wrote that for their 2012 album, Night Visions. He said it was a song about having an awakening, kind of a waking up one day and deciding to go do something new and see life in a fresh way. I think that's great. I've kind of not heard that aspect before. See something new, see life, do something new, see life in a fresh way. Maybe I'll make that a goal for the weekend. We're going to continue to make our way here, but we're going to make a big stop in Las Vegas. All aboard!

0: I hope you like that. Jenny Lewis, Puppy and a Truck, that was our first stop in Las Vegas off her 2023 album, Joy Y'all. Kind of looked like maybe it was a Christmas album, but I like that song. My friend Lori Talbot said she's listening. Lori, I was thinking maybe you could relate to that even, the Puppy and a Truck. Anyway, we are going to, let's see, we're just about to the bottom of the hour. And we do hear a little folks from the hear a little something from the folks that move the coal from the tender to the firebox.
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6: Greetings, Grand County. This is your water report. I'm Wendy with the Grand County Wildfire Council, bringing you the latest readings from the headwaters of the Colorado River. As of June 16th, the Colorado River near Kremling peaked at 664 cubic feet per second. The Fraser River below Crooked Creek peaked at 32 cubic feet per second. The Williams Fork River below the reservoir peaked at 23 cubic feet per second. The high temperatures as of June 16th, the Colorado River at Kremling was 63 degrees Fahrenheit, Fraser River at Crooked Creek was 67 degrees Fahrenheit, and the Williams Fork near Partial was 66 degrees Fahrenheit. Next up, our reservoir levels. With a historically low snowpack and continued drought conditions, our reservoirs are very low. Lake Granby is 69% full. Green Mountain Reservoir is 38% full. And the Williams Fork Reservoir is 54% full and remains closed to motorized water recreation. Now let's take a quick look at Trans Mountain diversions. This is water that is sent from the west side of the Continental Divide to the Front Range. As of June 16th, the 24-hour average diversion for the Adams Tunnel at Grand Lake was 156 cubic feet per second, and the Moffett Tunnel at Winter Park was 167 cubic feet per second. This has been your water report for KWTR 89.1 FM. I am Wendy with the Grand County Wildfire Council. 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And remember that we are in Stage 1 fire restriction.
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8: 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I'm DJ C-Ray.
7: And I'm DJ Cruz saying, stay healthy, Grand County.
0: We're going to make one more stop here in Las Vegas. Catch up with Panic at the Disco. They were going to a BMI writing camp in Aspen back in 2015. When the four of them arrived an hour early, they all decided to go hit the hot tub. Jonas Joberg said they were sitting in the hot tub and kind of singing bass notes. They didn't have any instruments, but they were kind of coming up with lyrics because they were in a hot tub. Of course, they couldn't write the lyrics down. So eventually they did leave the hot tub and they went to a portable studio and they recorded this song. They put it on their 2018 album, Pray for the Wicked, Panic at the Disco. High hopes.

0: Of course, that was the Osmond Brothers, One Bad Apple. George Jackson wrote that for their 1970 album, self-titled album, actually. It was their debut album. They were founded, of course, on the Andy Williams Show before they kind of went out and broke out as the Osmond Brothers. Before that, our first stop in Salt Lake was Utah Phillips and the Goodnight Loving Trail off his 1997 album, Telling Takes Me Home. A lot of people have recorded that one. Utah was a really, really great songwriter. But let's see here. It is exactly a quarter till the top of the hour. And we want to hear a little something from our Grand County Community Radio. We'd like to thank our legacy underwriters. These are businesses have been vital to our operation for 3 years or more.
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0: Well, I got to ran us off the rails there for just a second, but happy to have them. Let's hear another one of those before we move on.
2: Hi, I'm Jose with Elevation Pizza, and we're proud to be a legacy underwriter for community radio since 2019.
0: There we go. That was much more appropriate. We're going to keep moving on here before we hit the top of the hour. We're going to start to make the turn, but before we head back to Colorado, I wanted to catch up with a person that I think is a good friend. My friend Mel, I met her at a songwriting gathering in Lyons, Colorado, quite a few years ago. And I've never seen a person have so much personal growth, much less growth in their writing ability. My friend Mel Soul, she released this back in 2022. It's going to be our last stop in Utah. The song is Desperation. I think we can all relate to this one once in a while. Listen closely.

Time to head towards home, folks. I wanted to catch up here with the Lumineers. This is something. Oh, there he is. DJ Arch is standing on the platform. Yay. Yay. Happy to see him. I know he said he was taking some time off here at some point, but glad to see he's on the platform today. We're going to catch up with the Lumineers. Something they put on their 2016 album, Cleopatra. The song is actually named after Shakespeare's Hamlet. It's the line, Ophelia. Ophelia, she was a naive daughter of Polonius, who fell in love with Hamlet. She was humiliated by him when he killed her father, and she loses kind of all of her reason. And soon after, she drowns. After a branch from a willow tree she climbs on breaks. So here the lines in the song, "Oh, Ophelia, you've been on my mind, girl, since the flood. Oh, Ophelia, heaven help the fool who falls in love." The Lumineers off their 2016 album, Cleopatra, Ophelia.

You've been riding the rails with Conductor Joe. Thank you so much for joining me as we approach Winter Park Station. Join me again next Thursday as we're riding the rails from 7 to 10 a.m. I'll be conducting music from shore to shore, border to border, and beyond on the morning's mystery tour. I see DJ Arch there on the platform. Welcome home. Jam on.

Good morning, DJ Arch here. It is just after 10, showing 10:01 on the station clock here. Welcome to the Headwaters Highlights. Since we are after the fundraiser and we're very thrilled with the community support that showed up during the drive, I want to start off today with the song of gratitude. But also, shortly after that, I'm going to go. I was just telling Conductor Joe my story. Was doing a vinyl listening session this past week with DJ Rocky, and we're listening to Frank Zappa Hot Rats, and I was enjoying, you know, Willie the Pimp and some of those songs, and looking at the liner notes, and saw a sideman whose name was just really interesting to me, Shuggy Otis, and I thought, that might be just a nickname that one of those guys uses as a joke. And so I kind of went down the rabbit hole and found a pretty interesting artist that didn't really reach their full potential as far as notoriety and that. But got a couple of his songs for you, and one of them in the first set. And then one of the other parts of the theme today is going to be local artists, or not local artists, but artists that are coming through town, through Red Rocks, through Colorado, through hopefully the Grand County area. Gonna highlight those. So stay tuned, buckle up, and should be a fun ride today. Speaking of, well, first of all, let's do this right. You're listening to KFFR Winter Park and KWTR Fraser. And this is DJ Arch, and now it's about 10:03. So, just got a lot of thank yous. I'll start off with one, Christine, aka DJ May, is on here for donations last week, and so also have Mitch and Kathleen Moffitt, DJ Rocky, among others. So. Yeah, lots of people to thank as we go on today. But decided on this first thank you song not to go with my first inclination, which was ZZ Top and their version of this song. So I went back a little deeper, and this is the origin of one of ZZ Top's songs.

0: That was Meat Machines by the Claypool Lennon Delirium. I'm very excited. Gonna go to Dillon with a couple buddies to see that. Les Claypool's doing multiple bands, three different bands that he's in for that show. But I was just reading that Money Mark, who my wife is a fan of from his time supporting the Beastie Boys, is going to be playing keyboards on that tour. So definitely got some Beatles feel on that last song with Sean Lennon participating alongside Les Claypool and company. Before that, as promised, we had Shuggie Otis. That was Strawberry Letter 23. And we'll get back to another one of his songs later in the show. But started off with I Thank You, which, as I mentioned, I always just think of the ZZ Top version of that song, but wanted to go back to the original there, more of a Motown feel. Well, thank you for an incredible membership drive. We've reached our operational goal, and now we turn west. The FCC has announced a 2026 filing window for new FM translators that would strengthen and extend our signal to Rabbit Ears Pass. Thanks to an anonymous gift, all donations made at Kremlin Days on June 20th will be matched 400% to meet this stretch goal. Yeah, that's right, 4x, 400%. So very excited about that.
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0: Going for little bit off out of the beaten path here again on this next song from that vinyl listening session that I mentioned this past week. Another artist I wasn't really familiar with, the Mighty Sparrow. And I don't know, he's from Trinidad. And evidently he was bothered by rumors of his early demise. So in order to handle that, he decided to write a tongue-in-cheek song about that, and that's what we've got here. So enjoy.

Okay, I'll come clean on that one. Thanks, DJ Rocky, for loaning me that vinyl there. The Mighty Sparrow Dead there, which of course he wasn't. I halfway played that song just because I wanted to try to trick our Spinatron system. I figured there's no way it was going to recognize some obscure vinyl like that, but a bing, it did. It picked it up off his album Hot and Sweet 2013 Rhino and Warner Brothers Records there. So consider that a DJ Arch failed attempt. But anyway, I wanted to jump in on the announcements here because switching gears and going into the next two sets are basically songs that are more modern punk flavored, not too crazy, but inspired by Red Rock's show last night that was a triple bill. And so here we go.

0: All right, that was L7, as I mentioned, performing last night at Red Rocks in support of Emil and the Sniffers. And so before that, we had Emil and the Sniffers with Some Mutts Can't Be Muzzled. And we started I already introduced it with The Mighty Sparrow. So we'll move on from that. So I wanted to continue to thank our donors. As I mentioned, Steve Brown, we've got Julian on here. Thanks for the donation. Your support's greatly appreciated.
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6: As we celebrate 10 years on air, KFFR is turning its sights westward. That means bringing satellite station to our friends in Kremlin. It's still a dream, but every new trail starts with that first step. The goal is clear, create a signal that stretches from Bertha to Rabbit Ears. And we're riding into Kremlin Days on Friday, June 20th, and Saturday, June 21st. Any donations during this one-day drive will be set aside for future satellite studio and an expanded frequency that would carry KFFR into Kremlin and beyond. You can expect to hear interviews from the event and live shows from 2 to 3 p.m. on Saturday, and witness the start of something bigger. Kremlin's voice on the air with local news, local happenings, and volunteer DJs speaking to their own town on KFFR.
0: All right. I've got one more, at least for now, on the Red Rock show last night, the punk show. The very first opener had a name that ended in dozen, and listened to several of their songs, trying to figure out what I was in for, what DJ May and I were in for. And having dozen in their name, I thought, okay, either that's a joke and they're only going to have a few people, or they might have freaking 12 people on stage. Listen to the music, kind of narrowed in that it's probably only a 2 or 3 person band. Definitely picked out drums, picked out a synth sound that was kind of triggered, you know, in a different kind of way. And DJ May picked it out right away. She used to play sax, and she says, that's a saxophone triggering a synthesizer, I'm pretty sure. And bing, bing, bing, she was right. The thing that we couldn't have predicted without, because we didn't watch any videos or anything of them, is that the lead saxophone/synth player, when she's singing, she doesn't use a traditional mic. She just turns the saxophone around and just sings into the bell, into the saxophone microphone. So it comes across as kind of like an artist you probably heard singing into a blues harp or harmonica microphone, where it comes across as distorted and kind of cool sounding. Anyway, that's what you get here. So check it out.

That was another one from the Claypool Lennon Delirium, Blood and Rockets, Movement 1, Saga of Jack Parsons, and Movement 2, To the Moon. So as I mentioned earlier, I'm looking forward to seeing those guys in Dillon a week from Sunday, I believe it is. All right, before that, the Party Dozen that I spoke about, a drummer and a saxophone player on that one.

0: far for years. Why? Because it works. People come in all the time because they hear us on the radio. It's our best advertising and an amazing way to reach the ears across Grand County.
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2: Okay, continuing on this live theme, I'm going to see this band down in Denver in a week from Tuesday.

And that was King Gizzard and the Lizard Wizard with Still Hate Dancin'. Before that, we had Primus with their version of Holy Diver. You could tell that wasn't Les Claypool singing. That was Puddles Pity Party. And tried to look up that person's real name, but it eluded me in the short time that I tried. We started off with Wolf Mother Colossal off their early LP there. I'm excited to see them down in Denver coming up. Of course, temperatures down there are just getting scorching, so that part of it's not fun. But we've reached 11 o'clock. I've got 11:02, so you're listening to KFFR Winter Park and KWTR Fraser. Weather-wise, boy, Thursdays we get wind, seems like. It is approaching fire weather, I'll say. Going to be high 75 and pretty much a carbon copy of that mid-70s the next 2 days on Friday and Saturday. And yeah, just low humidity, so please be careful out there. Grand County is currently in stage one fire restriction regarding open burning. Fires outside of developed recreation sites are not allowed. This means no dispersed campfires in forested areas and no burn barrels. Outdoor smoking is restricted to enclosed areas or cleared spaces. There are also restrictions on explosive devices, welding, and chainsaw usage. For a complete use of what is and is not allowed, visit co.grand.co.us. All right, 11 o'clock, so that is Jazz at 11 in DJ Arch's world. And so what I've got for you today is a gentleman, Ronnie Foster. I don't know how he earned the title gentleman, but he seems respectable. He is an organist, keyboardist, and he's got some Dazzle shows coming up. And so that inspired me to look into his body of work. And I was excited about some of his earlier stuff. So that's what I've got for you here at Jazz at 11. All Ronnie Foster, all the time.

0: Thank you, Ronnie, there for getting us going. And for Jazz at 11 there, that was a triple shot of Ronnie Foster from Two-Headed Freep. We had Mystic Brew, then Summer Song, and that last one was Chunky.
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2: the town of Fraser, where in 1962, everyone got cold feet when the temperature plummeted to minus 53 degrees below zero.
1: That's freezing, Grandpa.
2: Really did a number on my tomato plants.
1: I heard it got up to 98 in the shade in 1969.
2: That's right, Childs, 98 and 69. Hot enough to fry an egg on the sidewalk, but we didn't have sidewalks in those days.
1: How did you fry eggs in those days, Grandpa?
2: We just set up a cast iron skillet in the street.
1: Grandpa, has Fraser always been funky?
2: Since day one, sweetheart. And Fraser's funkier than ever.
1: You can say that again.
2: Fraser's funkier than ever. Now run along, child.
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0: the always weird flaming lips there, turn it on. We had the Party Dozen, which I mentioned, open for Emil and the Sniffers. 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

0: That was new music there by Jack White, Dollar Bill. We had some more Shuggy Otis there with Sweet Thang, and started off with The Flaming Lips, My Religion Is You. Well, we are at the top of the hour due for DJ Kent and KJ's favorites, so I'm looking forward to that.
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2: Hey, Grand County, this is PK, the guy that plays the music from the middle of the stack on Tuesday nights at 9. 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
3: Amy, what you wanna do?
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2: They're all great tunes, but the folks that did them did so much more that never gets heard. Do you remember these? 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
3: Hallelujah, hallelujah, hallelujah.
2: Well, okay, maybe not that one. 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All great material in the middle of the album that never got any real airtime. Some you'll know, some you won't, and some you'll recognize, but you won't know the words to. So join me, PK, Tuesday nights at 9. That's 2100 for you EMS, PD, and FD types for a refreshing look at some of your favorite artists. Stay safe, Green County.
3: Day by day.
0: All right, for the last part of the set here, wanted to play some music that's coming.

That was Evergreen's Drew Dvorak, who played Blue Spruce here not too long ago. Before that, had Blink 182, kind of a tribute to the show Thursday tonight over at Rendezvous. And now I'm going to leave you with, what do we got here? With Jubalingo, they're playing the Fraser Picnic coming up. So here you go.

I'm back on. This is Kent, right? KJ Wave is going to be here for a couple of hours, and I'm looking forward to it as usual. I guess I've been thinking about this all week long and about how much our community came together to, with our all of our promotions or what you did, is to make sure we can promote. So I appreciate it. I think our whole staff appreciates it. And thanks to you for being so helpful to KFFR and K-Water as well, all right? Speaking of that, the time right now is 12:04, all right? And you're listening to KFFR Winter Park at 88.3 FM and KWTR Fraser at 89.1 FM. And we are Grand County Community Radio, located at the headquarters of the Colorado River. 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Thank you. All right, so this is like KJ's favorites, and I'm an old duffer, and I've been listening to music and playing music. I've been listening to music for a long, long time, and I've always come back a little bit of rock and a lot of blues. Yeah, blues, to me, is something that this is this country's. I mean, we're the ones that brought it up and over the years, and it has such a historical background. I like playing it. One of my favorites is Joe Bonanassa, and he is the most prolific performer, jazz performer. He's at Red Rocks a lot of time, and he has been a big factor in National Public Radio and television as well. So a lot of them are free almost, but he's fun to have, and quite a period. And with that, I think I'll give it a call. End. All right, then we'll go to Joe Bonanassa and do what I did to get here. Now, hope a card.

0: And there you have it. Joe Bonanassa. He's been at this game for a long, long time. I think he got his break into blues when he was about 14, 15 years old, who was the front man with B.B. King on his tours. That's a great way to learn. He's also really busy when it comes to recording, too. He has more blues album than any other person. Recording at 29, right? So there is a great musician that is plays frequently. Red Rocks. So anyway, I would like to take a few minutes just to give a little bit of time for airtime to one of our underwriters.
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0: I think we all know where it is, and thanks so much, though, for helping us, right? You've made a great job of that nursery up there. Looks good. Hey, we had time to play a little bit more jazz, too. C.C. James. This is a name I'm really not sure. I just happened to listen to it, and I thought, well, I'll put it in anyway. The album name I'm trying to figure out. Maybe this is the party I wanted to go to after all. Stripped Down and Surrendered. Uh-huh. Okay. All right, we'll go to C.C. James and see if it really works out for her. You're My Man. All kind of drops together, doesn't it?

Yep, they were C.C. James, and stripped down and surrendered. And when they brought up the whipped cream, I thought, well, they have something there. I'm probably not going to spend much time behind the mic right now. I'm getting ready to go right now to Bill Wyman and the Rhythm Kings. Now, that's an old group, Brit, of course. And this group broke up at one time, and most of them went to Rolling Stones. And then they came back out after that. And I'm trying to think, well, I think it was Steel Wheels at that particular time. So we'll play a little bit of Alvin Lee, and I can tell you there's always a little rhythm with Mr. Lee.

down in there. That's rock of the 70s and 60s. The boy was good. Mm-hmm. I did grow up with it. And Alvin Lee, as I told you, was Steel Wheels and also Grateful Dead. Not really, I get that in my heart, I guess, because I was playing some of his music this morning. But anyway, I digress. Stones is one I was trying to come up with. But he was totally Brit until Woodstock. And that song you heard just now, I'm Gonna Make It, that's what he sang at Woodstock. All right, and now we go to, another one to Alvin Lee, because if we said that first one was I'm Gonna Make It, this is what came right after it. How do you do it, Alvin Lee?

0: There's Alan Lee wearing a guitar, his brother in the background of the piano. This song they had, they just got through, How Do You Do It? They got together after his first show, right? So he said, hey, I got to do something on Woodstock. Just one? They said, no, I'll come on back, but you got to have something. So he wrote it that day, How Do You Do It? I'm going to make it. I'm going to do it. Pretty simple. I think he put that in, you know, some type of brochure somewhere along the line. Speaking of brochures, right? Not like this has nothing to do with brochures. But I thought I was thinking about, did have something about our membership drive. I just do the formal part because it sings so well. And thank you for the incredible membership drive. I have no way that we thought we could do it. You made us wrong, and boy, are we happy to have it. We have reached our operational goal, and now we turn west. Yeah, upgrades. The FCC has announced a 2026 filling window for new FM translators that would strengthen and extend our signal to Robert Ears Pass. I love reading this. Thanks to an anonymous gift, all donations made at Kremlin Days on June 20th will be matched four times to meet this stretch goal. And we thank you so much. Oh, is it fun to play music? Okay, time now is 12:35, and this is Thursday, June 18th, one day past my birthday. Yeah, I know. When I was there, they invented guitars yet or something like that. So I want to sit around and play some more music since we've done that, although I might turn on you. Yeah, I could do that right now.
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0: Okay, maybe they are a wonderful group. I'm going to say that, just say that. I think all of us know, right? I was looking at a donors list for thank yous, which is not ideal. Here's Colleen Biscuit and Finn coming in hot from Hot Sulfur Days. Thank you, KFFR. You're welcome. We enjoy it. Eve Aota, huh? Love listening to DJ Cruz. Go, DJ. And then we had Medina, A Life Without Music is an Error. Keep playing music. Yeah, we will. And I think the success that this radio station has had by all of the wonderful disc jockeys I get a chance to hang around with. Yeah, it's working that way. Hey, this is Karen Kane again. We're going to Tabletop Dancer. This was a hit for her. And then we'll go to Roll Away with the Birds of Chicago. Yeah, Tabletop Dancers. There's a lot of cover on this one.

0: Karen Kane, the last two songs, both by him, right? Tabletop Dancer, and then we came right into Kill the Demon. That comes from his 6 months No Sun album, and both of them, that was his initial recording. His first one came through, and both of them made the charts. Not bad. Time now, folks, is 12:45, and I'm going to play with my little mouse here for a minute.
1: Hi, I'm Marie Koepke with A Step in Time Reflexology and Aromatherapy, and I'm proud to be a legacy underwriter for community radio since 2019.
0: Yeah, those are our legacy underwriters, right? We've got a great group. Anybody could join tomorrow, whatever it is, right? So you're part of the group and part of the time and feel good about yourself and what you're doing for the community. As I said, time now is at 12:45. Man, it's spinning back real quick. Hope you're enjoying it, and thanks very much for listening to us. And going back to thinking about Kieran Kane, I know the first time I heard him it was in country music. And, then he went his own way, and I believe he broke off into an independent station that he did himself. And that really got him going, and that's what you're listening to right now. Bluegrass Blues, I think that was the name of it. Anyway, one more I'm trying to think. I think Jelly Moore was when he was doing country. Anyway, all right, let's do something else. Well, we've done that, so where can we go now? Code Talkers and Birds of Chicago, Love and Wartime. Ouch, I don't know if I want to do that. Let's just do I'm So Glad with the Code Talkers and go from there.

Bit loud and I like them. Usually I go over my playlist a couple of times. If it's loud, I'm out. Okay. So to make up for it, I'm going to go to Chris Botti. Now, I don't know how many of you are familiar with Chris Botti because he's been everywhere, it seems to me. But he, like me, Oregonian, and grew up with classical music. But he slowly started to go into jazz music. And as I remember, one of his albums hit number one in jazz. He also got an entrance to the Mount Hood Community College, but that wasn't where he wanted to go. And as I remember, he also wanted to the Indiana University of Music. Then, he toured with Frank Sinatra for a while, and after that, got picked up by Sting, and he was there for a big chunk of his career. Busy, huh? And so it's good to see somebody come up like that. It just continued to increase their craft and also, yeah. So now, time is 12:52, and now we're going to do just what I said I was going to do. This is Indian Summer, normally what you do, want to play that a little bit later, but it's Chris Botti and I was playing that this week.

Greg Schoen. Had a chance to see him. I've seen him a couple of times. He was at the Denver Botanic Gardens both times, and he had a really good audience who was really there. The way I liked it, particularly, you've been there, you know, it's hard because one time your back is to the audience, and then you have to turn. But anyway, he did a good job of that, and everybody got a chance to see him up close and personal. Next is going to be Little Green River, backed with Bill Wyman and his rhythm king, and then may get to Rhythm of Stone Ground.

0: Here's a group you're bound to have boogied with one time or another. How about a welcome for my children, Stone Ground?
1: This one you can clap your hands to, stamp your feet. Johnny Cash wrote it. We like this a lot. Everybody ought to do this. Let's get rhythm.

0: Yeah, I like that.
1: There you go, turn that mic back on, yeah. Get Rhythm, Strong Ground, that's their family album. And we're going to go now, I think, to the Rides. Rides is an interesting story. As I remember, that goes back to 2015, 16, in that range, something like that. But it's a Fame album. And you got Steven Stills, and Kenny Wayne Shepherd, Barry Golder. All of those are played here, but they are big tickets on the blues concert, that's for sure. So we're going to play the Rides and have a little fun with them. Yeah, wait a minute. I can't do that right now. That time is 1:05. I'm a little late here. And you're listening to KFFR Winter Park at 88.3 FM and KWTR. Fraser at 89.1 FM. We are Grand County Community Radio. Right? That means KWTR per FCC regulations. Got it. All right. And with that, we could... Yeah. Okay, a little break here. One of the things I really like is our weather report. Let's catch up.
2: Hey there, Grand County. This is JP from Grand County Weather giving you your forecast for Thursday, June 18th. After winds got up to 56 miles per hour at my place yesterday and Berthoud Pass recorded a gust of 77 miles an hour yesterday, we will have a little bit calmer of winds, but sunny to mostly sunny skies, dry surface air, and warm temperatures will continue that slightly heightened fire danger through the day today, which is classified as a moderate risk for significant fires, as per the National Interagency Fire Center. Going into tomorrow, we will see more clouds start to filter on in, as we do have some mid-level moisture moving in. However, that precipitation likely won't really happen tomorrow. Maybe just a drizzle, maybe a light shower, but not really looking at anything meaningful until about Sunday or Monday, if even those days would provide something meaningful. So we will be looking at a little bit of relief in the way of more clouds this weekend, and a little bit less wind, except for on Saturday, which we do have a fire weather watch for that could be upgraded to a red flag warning by the start of the weekend. That said, Sunday and Monday will be a little bit more comfortable with those dew points sticking around a little bit more or a little bit longer in those 30s, which will be much more comfortable. However, breezier conditions, continued warm temperatures, and slightly dry conditions at the surface will continue that slightly heightened fire danger through this weekend and into early next week. Crossing my fingers that this comes to fruition, but I am checking a little bit of a monsoonal wave that could be pushing our way maybe late next week into next weekend, but again, that's super far out, and there's a lot of uncertainty with where that moisture will end up, so always check out my Facebook page, Grand County Weather, for the latest information, or tune into my show every Sunday from 3 to 5 p.m.
1: That's good. I think the weather forecast we got is about best for a local area, good as for a local area as you can get. Tune into Sunday show; it's really entertaining and great weather is that. So we were talking about the Rides a while ago. So let's start out with one of those.

0: I'm back. Yeah, it's a few jitterbugs in there. The Chicken Shack Boogie by Will and the Poor Boys, and then we get right on down to the Jitterbug Boogie by the Bill Wyman's Rhythm. Okay, time now is 1:28. I would like to take a few minutes just to talk about public affairs, if you don't mind. Yeah, June 24th at 4:30 p.m. The Grand County Library District joins public affairs. We'll talk about the new Kremlin Library project and other happenings with the Library District. That's Public Affairs for Grand County every Wednesday at 4:30 p.m. on KFFR and KWTR. It's a good listen. Find out a lot about what's going on, and you didn't know it until then. Okay, time now about 1:27. Yeah, getting down there, but still got plenty of music to play if you like to listen, and I hope you would. Where do you want to go now? Let's see. We can't do something. Joe Bonamassa, we played him a couple of times today. Playing up here. How about a couple of Tony J. White? A couple of you, I'm sure, if I have an audience out there that comes back a couple of times, you know I love Tony Joe White. Yeah, he is one voice that I think really has that blues feel, and he brings, just another area, another, can't quite come up with the word I want to on that, but it's ethnic, and he keeps it. Swamp Boogie. I've been to boogies.
1: Now, you know, songs about love and being with the one you love are nice. But every now and then, you need to get down. So we're going to take it down to the swamps.

Rock and roll still lives. Just ask Chris Rea. He's there. Where'd that go? Oh, I know where that is coming. Yeah, this is Canned Heat. I must hit the wrong thing, but I love Canned Heat. This is also Woodstock. Yeah, this is what they play.

0: Hi, this is Maria Chavez, the Queen of the Blues, inviting you to the 24th annual Blues from the Top Festival on June 26th, 27th, and 28th at the Rendezvous Event Center in Winter Park. 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
0: That's Blues from the Top, June 26th through 28th in Winter Park. 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

And that was Coco Road. It's by Stan Webb. And we'll keep going on this. A little bit of Bruce here coming up with John Mayall. Whoa, just a second. Hold up. Fair enough. They got ahead of me. Punched it early. And this is John Mayall and the Blues Busters and Black Cat Moan, a classic.

Yeah. Oh, here we go. Yeah. Yeah, every once in a while I'll reach over to tap and I missed the tap, which is what happens then. Anyway, in a week. And it's that was Soul Strut by that Grover Washington Jr. He's been here. He's played with our jazz festival before, and I believe he got a Grammy for this particular song, Soulful Strut. And let's see, I think time to keep going. Maybe keep on rocking with Alvin Lee.

Words to Live By, Keep On Rocking. They had a lot of great musicians, and that's exactly what they did. They kept keep coming at us with more and more music that keeps us on rocking. And it's my closeout, I think, tonight. Today I'll do one that also knew a little bit about rocking.

Well, there's a number of artists that you never have to come up with a name because everybody knows it. Yeah, Keep on a Rockin' in the Promised Land. I'll tell you what, I don't know. He's the one that's responsible for a lot of rock. I don't know what the rock world would look like right now without him, but it wouldn't be where we are right now. So hope you had a good couple of hours with me today, and thanks for listening to KFFR. Thanks for supporting KFFR. And, oh, got to, you know, KWTR. How about, because thank you, spoke, you did it for all. So thanks very much, folks, and hope you have a nice week, and maybe the weather will calm down a little bit. Maybe it won't, but it's summer, and it's going to be sunny, and let's take the best of it. All right, hope to be around next week, and hope to have an audience as nicely as yours. Thank you very much.

0: 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All aboard, you just stepped on Mateo's Magic Bus, a weekly ride around the world of blues and jazz and how they begat rock, soul, and funk, all the places they meet, and some where they diverge as well. DJ Mateo, your driver, your guide over these past 7 years of driving the bus, and still got my driver's cap on and enjoying it from like the first day I walked through those doors. It was a little different place then. We have a beautiful studio high atop the looking down upon Fraser, and so exciting to have so many amazing DJs, and always preceded by Kent, who makes it easy for me because he's playing all the best music every time he's out. I haven't heard him play a bad song yet. So the pressure's on, Kent. Don't ever play one, all right? Well, boy, do we have a great show teed up, and got some kind of soul and funk we're going to be playing. There's some new Blue Lab beats. I'm going to dial back some of the Modfather, Paul Weller. We have some great new bands, Parlor Games. Just found these guys. They are just, oh man, it's soul with fat back. And we got some Matheny. Just saw him and his amazing young trio that's now a quartet. Actually, there's five of them, quintet. We've got Walter Smith, who's going to be visiting Colorado this weekend at a jazz festival, and other new folks with new stuff out. Ulysses Owens, haven't played him before. Destin Conrad and Whip. This is just a great mash of jazz and R&B. And my gosh, Emmanuel Wilkins' new album. And there's some new stuff that popped that hadn't been released before. Oscar Peterson has a album at the Baker's Keyboard Lounge, which I'm assuming it's the first release. We got some bits off that as well. And so all this is coming your way. Get started right on.
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0: All right, heading in, and this first set, we're going to turn the heat up a bit. We got two brand new albums, the Parlor Greens and Blue Lab Beats. Blue Lab Beats is just every time I come into the seat here, they've got a new EP or album out, and this is a great tune too. So sandwiched in the middle, while we're over there in the land, merry old England, Paul Weller, AKA the Modfather, who was the co-founder of the Jam back in the 80s, one of the original great bands, definitely one of the great 80s, late 70s, 80s bands. And then he went on to form the Style Council, which is near and dear to our hearts here. It's, you know, just a blend of jazz with a rock and soulful sensibility. And then 1991, he comes out with this album titled Paul Weller. Every single song is just absolutely rocking, soulful to the core, and one of my favorite albums of all time. So we're going to play a tune, Cosmos, off that, which is super cool. So this will definitely get your toe tapping. Enjoy this set. You're on KFFR.

0: Blue Lab Beats with Jamila Woods, Slow Heart, and in the middle there, Cosmos from Paul Weller, the Mod Father and Mustard Sauce, leading the set off with the Parlor Greens, a new soul band, funk band, new to the bus, and that's their new album. So new. So that two of those are brand new. The Blue Lab Beats and Parlor Greens, but Cosmos going back to '91. So I got to see Weller for that tour. Is it Georgetown in D.C.? My gosh, he had such a good band. So super funky. Really recommend you go back and listen to that album. It's Paul Weller. And just every song is phenomenal. I'm going to try and play more of it in the coming weeks because it's been a while. And actually, the one he did after that, Wildwood, was almost as good, too. So it's like two back-to-back great soul and rock albums from the, and he mixes in some jazzy stuff too. So we love that here on Mateo's Magic Bus, the amalgamation, the stew of jazz and blues, and then how you sprinkle in rock, soul, funk, how their smells came out of it, out of the blues and jazz stew. That's what we celebrate here every week on wonderful KFFR and KWTR. So we're going to head down Jazz Alley on the other side of this.
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0: All right, heading in. Going to play another Pat Metheny tune off his new album, and got to see him as part of the Denver Jazz Festival some weeks ago, and 2.5 hours pretty much without a stop, and didn't even talk much, just jammed. And he has a couple of great, they sort of have a trio that has been called Side Eye, and that they then they've added a bass player, and you know, the keyboardist sort of had been doing the Ray Manzarek kind of double duty on keys and playing the bass lines, and which he did during this show too, when they sometimes just played the trio, and all of a sudden you're like, oh, where's the bass player? It's the keyboardist playing everything. But those two guys, I think the drummer, he's maybe in his mid-30s, and the other guy's in his late 20s. So really a project of Metheny, who, you know, now is in his 70s, and most folks are just sort of punching a ticket at that point, or phoning it in, and they show up for an occasional final tour type thing. But he's forging new ground, and this new album's great. Walter Smith, he has a brand new album out as well, so we're gonna hit those two on this, and then I think we're gonna just kind of keep the jazz thing going for a little bit. So Make a New World, Pat Metheny.

KFFR. Yes, Walter Smith III, Pat Metheny, both new albums. That was Make a New World off Metheny's Side Eye 2 album that was out a few months ago. And just so excited to see him at his peak form. I saw him in the early 90s, and then I saw him some weeks back. His performance in Boulder, and I mean, I think he definitely has not, as he not only not lost a step, but he has gained a lot, and is truly one of the great musicians.

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3: All right, heading back in. I love this set. So Ulysses Owens Jr. is just another of the great drummers. You know, the one that that we've been playing a lot, Tyshawn Sorey, who I've seen in New York a few times. And Ulysses Owens has played with kind of everybody out there. Joey Alexander, Christian McBride, won a Grammy on the album he played with. Gregory Porter, same thing. And he's now hosting his own band, has for a couple years, and it's called Generation Y. But just, you know, like Micaiah McCraven. I mean, there's just this incredible crop of amazing jazz drummers out there right now. And when I heard this album a couple weeks ago, been dying to play it. And we're going to bookend this set with a couple tunes from his new album. And then Oscar Peterson had a show at a club in Detroit in 1960 with his newly minted trio, which at the time, and I think all the way through, was Ray Brown on bass and Ed Thigpen on drums. And so they did that the Baker's Keyboard Lounge album in Detroit, but it never got issued, and they just dug it up from the vaults, and Verve has issued it. And you are hearing it first here on KFFR. It's brand new, but from 1960. I don't know how we do that, but we're glad to bring it to you. And it's a tune called Whisper Not, just amazing. It shows these guys, they were only about a year into their trio, which ended up playing with everybody and just being solidifying themselves as one of the great jazz trios of all time. So let's get into it. And this is Prodigal Son. Buckle up, because it's a great tune. You're on KFFR. Yeah.

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1: Friday the 19th has plants, bingo, and kicks off multiple summer events.
0: 2026 Kremling Days kicks off with vendors, kids games, food trucks, live music featuring Troy Harris, and more, all day at the Kremling Town Square. 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
0: Rocky Mountain Repertory Theater opens Dirty Rotten Scoundrels from 7:30 to 9:30 for their summer season.
1: The Rotary Club of Grand Lake hosts bingo at 7:30 in the Heckert Pavilion.
0: Saturday the 20th has small town fun, watery activities, and lady-led discussions.
1: Kremling Days brings a 10 a.m. parade, firefighter games, cliff golf, goat roping, and live music featuring Luke Hickam and Neon Sky Band all day with KFFR broadcasting in the afternoon.
0: Fly Fishing in the Rockies invites locals to get to know fly fishing and possibly earn a junior angler badge from 9 a.m. to 12 p.m. at the Rocky Mountain National Park.
1: Ducks Out of Water. The Grand Lake Duck Races take place from 10 to 4, launching, dropping, and decorating ducks in games around Grand Lake Town Park and supporting Colorado Aero Labs after-school and summer camp programs.
0: Sarah Killigan hosts an interactive workshop on the nervous system and metabolic health connection from noon to 1 at Granby Library.
1: Mountainshire Books invites locals to meet and greet Colorado author Becky Jensen as she discusses her new book, No Man's Land, Unpacking One Woman's Worth on the Colorado Trail, from 1 to 4.
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0: 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I'm DJ C-Ray.
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7: 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And that was an excellent jazz set. Brand new, Ulysses Owens Jr., great drummer, out of Jacksonville originally, but he's been playing on everybody who's anybody. He's been a drummer playing on, I think, 3 Grammy albums, and I'm going to sense he's going to have one in his future himself. And we've got Oscar Peterson right in the middle of that one, and his just released album on Verve at Baker's Keyboard Lounge, which is a 2-week residency that he and the trio did in Detroit in the early 1960s, and they just dug it up from the vault, and you're hearing it for the first time, just fresh out of the can. So we're going to keep the energy high and do some really fun things in the second hour.
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7: All right, heading back in, we've got a new to the bus, Destin Conrad, who is more famous as a writer and a performer in the R&B space, but he just broke an album that is getting a lot of attention, and he's calling it an alternative jazz album, Whimsy, small W and then caps all the way across. And it's really good. I mean, this guy's got a great voice, but they did it over a 2-week session, just crammed it in LA earlier in the year, I believe, was when the recording. I'm trying to see dates of recording, but really love this album. So getting deeper into it, and he's got some big stars on it as well. This first tune is with him and Keon Harold. And then we're going to dip back into some more Parlor Greens. And while I had that Paul Weller album out, why not? And Pierpont and Helgeson, we haven't played those guys in a little bit. So got maybe some Blue Labs, some more Blue Labs in this too. So lots of good funky stuff in this. If it's been something you've been waiting for all day, maybe time to get up and move it around a little bit. So this is the album is Whip, and this is Destin Conrad. You're on KFFR.

0: FFR Pierpont and Helgeson of Time. And that album is from earlier this year, and I've had them on the bus, and definitely friends from Secret Stash. Big Bad Winston is the lead-off tune to that. And that was just a fun set. Come on, we got Destin Conrad with his new jazz, alternative jazz album, Parlor Greens, Paul Weller off his album Paul Weller, Blue Lab Beats, brand new, and from this year as well, of Time, Pierpont and Helgeson. So keeping it fresh, keeping it new. We got two of those coming up, just fresh off the line, and excited to bring you some really great jazz with Emmanuel Wilkins live at the Vanguard, and someone new to the bus, some reissues as well that are out there. So this is shaping up to be an excellent last half hour of the show. And we're going to be back right up.
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0: All right, we've got some just excellent, elegant, amazing jazz coming your way from this, I'd say two to three sets that we've got coming up here, and we're going to kick it in with Emmanuel Wilkins, who did this delicious set at the Vanguard some months back, and they just finished reissuing the whole set live. So we're going to start out with Go Ahead, Get Down, and then we've got Borelli Legrain, great French jazz guitarist, band leader, and then while we're on that guitarist thing, we gotta throw a little Wes Montgomery into the mix, so some Milt Jackson on the vibes, and Wes Montgomery, and then geez, we got a little bit more off that Oscar Peterson issue that just came out, and some Art Blakey, new version of Monin just came out as well, and Jimmy Heath Orchestra, all that's coming in this half hour. So don't change your dial, don't change your browser, whatever it may be. Emmanuel Wilkins, Go Ahead.

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4: Y queremos darles las gracias a algunas de las personas que donaron. 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Entonces, les queremos agradecer por eso. So, thank you to all our donors. And I want to read a little bit of what people wrote when they donate. And they're so cute. I love them. Jeff and Diana, thanks for making public radio so unique and interesting. Alison Hill or Gill. I listen even when I'm not on the valley. A lot of people saying rock on or keep rocking, and that's so amazing. Great job. Thank you. Oh my God, people is so amazing. That was Gutters and Lands. So thank you everybody for being so amazing and being part of this. I really, really appreciate. I appreciate being here, just being able to share this time, this space with you guys, be listening for people, and just being able to show you guys what I like, my vibes, if I feel sad, if I feel happy. Thank you for that. That's amazing. We were listening to a bunch of reggaeton. Sí, señores, reggaeton. Why? And I'm going to tell you why. This has a scientific explanation. So, neurologist found out in a research that we like reggaeton so much because it's predictable. And our brains love prediction. So they know that the beat is the same all over again. So that's why reggaeton is so, like, you really want to keep listening to it because your brain just expects that something's coming, and that coming, it's the same thing, it's been there. Even though people that speak Spanish find out the difference. A lot of people that speak another language just listen to the beat, to the dembow. And that's repetitive and it's good. And I told you my vibes are where they're getting higher. We're a little bit down. So that's why I'm choosing reggaeton and old school reggaeton. It's not just like new reggaeton because it has changed a lot, but the old school one. So we were listening to Zion with Fantasma. We were listening to More or More, but it's like More, and it's from three singers. One is Zion, another one is Kenji, and the other one is Jody Boy. Daddy Yankee with Seguroski, like Secure, and Karol G and Ozuna with the song Hello. And this song coming, it's called, well, it's from Zion and Lennox. And I was in high school. in high school? No, I was in the college. It was like 2015. Yeah, kind of college. I was doing a specialization. And in Colombia, at least in Bogota, when you're in the college, you go a party like at 3, you know, the parties and the places where you go to dance, they open at 3 p.m. because there's a bunch of kids, you know, there's very young people going there. And yeah, they close like at 2 in the morning, but you can go and just like dance till 7 and you can still have grab your bus, and it was really fun. So you left the college really stressed about everything and just dance a little bit with this kind of music. 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

My people, with the song El Teléfono from Héctor El Father, we keep going today. So we're listening to a bunch of reggaeton. Reggaeton was taboo when they started, and they said that genre wouldn't last. And it has almost my age. It's been here for almost more than two decades now. And it was so, it was hard because it was taboo because they were talking about party a lot and sex at that time. But it wasn't like, well, it wasn't that explicit, but it was explicit, you know? And of course, as all the genres, when they start, the first one that listen to it are like really young people, like teenagers and everything. And so that was crazy, dude. And everybody was hating it and saying that it was bad, that was not music, da da da da da. But now, but they're here. And they are here. And, I mean, they were there and they're here and they're here to stay. You know, it's like, it sounds like, and besides, now is a genre that identifies Latin American people more than salsa, more than cumbia. It's like reggaeton. Yay, Latin America, you know?

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Estamos ready con DJ Lala. 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Everybody, it's 5:04 p.m. and the weather outside. Let me see what my phone says, because I just know it's hot. That's the way I said. Oh, 79 degrees. It is pretty hot, yeah. And I'm happy for that because it's summer and I'm glad that we are enjoying this. We were hoping to have a good season and it looks like it's going to be a good season. Just please take care of the water. Remember, we're in a drought. Remember, if you have been going to the lakes, you can see what happened with the mini winter we had. So please take care of the water. Don't waste it and have fun, right? This is DJ Lala. This show is Estamos Ready. Every Thursday, 4 to 6, and you're listening to KFFR in Winter Park at 88.3 FM and KWTR in Fraser at 89.1 FM. And we are the Grand County Community Radio, located at the headwaters of the Colorado River and streaming worldwide at KFFR.org. That's the way almost everybody listens to me because I'm very international. So my mom, my sister, my friends are in different places of the world and they listen to KFFR from there. Even my boyfriend, he's in the town, but he doesn't have a radio. So, you know, technology changes. We were talking about, I'm talking about it, the elections in Colombia again, and I'm so scared. Because I feel, yeah, something, I don't know. I don't want to even say it, but I feel the person I don't want to win, it's going to, and he sounds really bad. So that's why I'm sad. But all this music and your nice vibes and your energy, it's making me feel a little bit better. It's going to be what it is, and thank you for being here with me. We are going to listen to the song next. It's a dupla, a duo, a duet. Two main and important artists of reggaeton, Daddy Yankee and Don Omar. They had a fight. In this time, I mean, because reggaeton has a little bit of hip-hop vibes, there was always like a fight and saying things about the other in their songs. Like imply it, you know, and we all knew who was talking about who without saying names. And Daddy Yankee and Don Omar, because their career
get like really big almost at the same time, they used to have like a lot of fights. And Don Omar used to say that Daddy Yankee did a lot of like, he was like, how do I say this? He betrayed and he tried to do like bad stuff to put Don Omar in a lower position. And, you know, it was a thing in that time. So this song, it's really weird. It's like an eclipse or something that happens just like once in a lifetime, because they get together and the song is pretty, pretty good. It's pretty old. Well, pretty old. Yeah, like 20 years old. And I hope you guys like it. I love it. It's a really good piece of reggaeton. So let's listen to it.

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2: Y la canción que acabamos de escuchar era de Daddy Yankee con su canción Pose, un request, una solicitud de mi hermanita, que curiosamente ya la tenía en la lista. 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So Pose from Daddy Yankee was a request from my sister. I'm saying that she's like my twin sister, we're connected, because she asked me for it and it was already on the list and next to play. So that's just twin connection. We just have like 6 years of difference. But yeah, that was Daddy Yankee with Pose and Good Taste, my sis.

0: Grant County is currently in stage 1 fire restrictions regarding open burning. Fires outside of developer creation sites are not allowed. This means no dispersed campfires in forested areas and no burn barrels. Outdoor smoking is restricted to enclosed areas or clear spaces. There are also restrictions on explosive devices, welding, and chainsaw usage. For a complete list of what is and is not allowed, visit co.gran.co.us. And we were listening to Daddy Yankee with the song Con Calma. And I don't know if you feel the sample and you've listened the sample. It's the same song, the same sample of the song Informer from Snow, this 80s or early 90s rapper called Snow singing Informer. It's the same sample. That's why that song is just like, I mean, I love it. I love Informer. I feel it's really catchy. And in this version, it's pretty interesting. We're listening to Don Omar with the song No Sé De Ella. In MySpace, oh my God, our first redes sociales? the first Instagram and the first, you know, Messenger and blah, blah was MySpace. I didn't have that, but I knew that people were having it. So, yeah. Social media, I would say. Yeah. Oh my God. Unbelievable. How time goes fast. It's so wow. And Karol G with the song Mientras Me Curo del Cora. And in that song, it's really nice because it says, like, you know, let's chill and give me my time and just be next to me while I feel sad. It's going to go at some point, right? Because I'm taking care of it and I'm just healing my heart. That's what it means. So it is really pretty and it works with today's theme, with my vibe issue. 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
1: Hello, this is DJ John with your pet pals Pet Report. Kovu and Nuka, named after some of the lions in The Lion King 2, are a bonded pair that would love to find a home together. They are 8-month-old kittens that are short-haired, neutered males. Kovu is a lighter orange color and Nuka is a darker orange. Nuka is a little more reserved than Kovu, but once they get to know you, they both love having your attention. They do get along with certain dogs, but have yet to be around other cats, so we aren't sure about that. Nuka and Kovu will definitely keep you entertained. For more information on these cuties, go to gcpetpals.org or call the Grand County Animal Shelter at 970-887-2988. 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
2: 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Okay, everybody, we were listening to Ivy Queen with the song Yo Quiero Bailar, I Want to Dance, and she was the first woman singing reggaeton. She was like the pioneer. It was really hard because it was a guy's world. It was a man's world, like the song. And everybody was talking about her because she looked very manly. But she was a woman. Everybody was saying that she was like a transgender, blah, blah. There's a lot of myth and a lot of bad things against her. But she was really, really good. She's still in the scene. And I think she's been trying for these 2 decades to look more feminine, which is really annoying. It was in a bad time when she got really criticized, and that was really bad. But as an artist, she was pretty, pretty good. I tried to sing this song in karaoke, and I made a fool of myself because it's really hard. I thought it was easy, but there's a lot of breathing, and because she's like rapping and singing, and you don't think. You just listen and think that's easy, but it's not. So yeah, it was bad. But I learned. Before that, we were listening to Wisin y Yandel with the song Nobody Like You, Nadie Como Tú, and Karol G with the song Pineapple. DJ Grandpappy is already here. He's going to start his show at 6 p.m. I'm going to leave you with a little bit of more music. But I just want to say bye. So this was Estamos Ready with DJ Lala. Thank you so much for being here every Thursday. 46. I appreciate that you guys send me good vibes, that you're here, that you're listening to me, that you're listening to the music I play and the fun facts I told you. So thank you for that. I really appreciate you. I'll send you a hug and a kiss. Thank you, guys. And please stay tuned, okay? I love you. Oh, and please remember, oh, I said something in Spanish. I don't know if this makes sense in English, but don't be warm. We said warm about the people that doesn't make a decision. So I think we need to be part of the solution at this time in the world. And being part of the solution is take part of something. You cannot say like, I'm in the middle. No, don't be in the middle. Be a good person. Be have values, respect, take care of each other, and take care of yourself, and take care of animals and nature, and be a good person, you know? Take part of something. Please. I love you guys. Bye.

Hello, everybody. It's 6:02. We just heard Don Omar with Bandoleros, followed by Don Omar with Tu Cuerpo Me Arrebata, and Ivy Queen with Guerrilla. Lala always leaves me with a couple that I can butcher so she can laugh at me as she drives home. So I try to do my best, but no one can quite do that bilingual kind of thing like DJ Lala. 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